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Here's what's going to happen. You're going to be qualified for the chance to go see the Foo Fighters and Queens of the Stone Age in Cleveland, a big stadium show, and I promise you, it's going to be a fun night. 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

0: I'm a charitable kind of guy. I realize that even here in the middle of the week, you might still be recovering from that long holiday weekend. It happens to the best of us. So let's give you that code word one more time. Hall, H-A-L-L, Hall, H-A-L-L, Hall, as in Rock and Roll Hall of Fame. Put that into our app or the UCR website. And as you know, you'll be qualified to go see Foo Fighters and Queens of the Stone Age in Cleveland, where they are playing a big stadium show in August. We'll fly you and a friend to Cleveland, put you up for two nights at a hotel, and give you two tickets to the concert. And you will get to go to the Rock and Roll Hall of Fame with me and see the cool stuff that they have there, including the new Paul McCartney and Wings exhibit. But they have some great Foo Fighters things, too, and all sorts of stuff from rock legends. You're going to have fun, but first, you have to get qualified, so make that happen. Our fingers are crossed for you here at Ultimate Classic Rock.
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Let's congratulate one of our latest contest winners. Laura Vogt is the big grand prize winner of the Epiphone Les Paul guitar autographed by the great Peter Frampton, and she was super excited, let me tell you. Big kudos to our other winners, including Michael and Jude, who also scored some cool stuff. All winners getting copies of Peter's newest album, Carry the Light, which is in stores as we speak. And they get copies of the new vinyl file 50th anniversary edition of Frampton Comes Alive, which looks and sounds amazing. So check that out as well if you're a fellow vinyl lover. And congrats to all who entered. 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

Triumph has been covering that song on their current reunion tour. And as you know, that's been part of their catalog since their earliest days. So it goes way back. And as long as we're on the Canadian subject, Rick Beato has new conversations with both Geddy Lee and Alex Lifeson that I think you're going to dig hearing. We are getting closer and closer and closer to kickoff time for the big Rush reunion outing. I don't know about you, but I'm pretty excited to see what's going to be on the set list. It's Ultimate Classic Rock.

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0: 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We'll hear a couple of them as we continue with UCR.
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Rock Colors, that is our angle for tonight's 9 at 9. It could be either the song or the band name. Golden Earring fits that, of course, as does Bob Seger and the Silver Bullet Band. Let us know some of your Rock Color suggestions. 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

0: allegedly, according to Deep Purple's Ian Paice, even though their new album isn't even out yet, they are already conspiring to record the next one. As he said in a recent interview, they realize they don't have a ton of time left as a group, and they want to take advantage of the time that they do have to keep being creative, and we can get behind that, can't we? 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

Rock Colors, that is our theme tonight on the 9 at 9. Witness what you just heard, Purple Haze by Jimmy. It's Matt Wardlaw, Stevie Nicks fans. I got something cool to tell you about Stevie that you might not be aware of. Then again, as we know, Stevie fans are pretty hardcore, so maybe you do know about it. But we'll talk about that in the next hour. Right now, here is Stevie and Fleetwood Mac. It is Ultimate Classic Rock.

If you're just joining us, our 9 at 9 tonight celebrates rock colors behind blue eyes, sure. But what about those pink houses? Here's John Mellencamp. It's Ultimate Classic Rock.

0: Rock Colors. It is in the song title or the band name. In this hour, we've had both. And any chance I get to play Touch of Grey, I take that chance. And thank you to Rachel for that request. We'll do one more to wrap up this edition of the 9 at 9 shortly on Ultimate Classic Rock.
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We'll talk about that milestone and hear some other songs from that record by this particular artist as part of a special edition of UCR Backstage that is up ahead after this from Foreigner and its Ultimate Classic Rock.

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Bryan Adams recorded live at the Palace in Albany back in February of 1983. Let me know if any of you out there were at that show. Bryan, that same year, played some great concerts in that era on the Cuts Like a Knife tour, summertime of 1983, opening up for Journey as they were out there touring for Frontiers. And those Journey shows are credited with helping Bryan break big. But I feel like that Cuts Like a Knife album didn't hurt him either. Songs like This Time, the one that we just heard, Lonely Nights. What I love about Bryan is that he

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But when I woke up this morning, she was gone. Anyway, so that was a simple story of girl leaves guy. And if I would have been any other guy, like for example Keith, I wouldn't care less. Woman eater, Keith Scott. And I went downstairs figuring the problem was over. She left, everything was cool, it was over. Good night, Irene. Come into the breakfast room looking all nice and sexy in her little gown, huh? She had her hair pushed back off her face. She had a little rouge lipstick on, you know. She came up to me. You know what she said to me, boys? I'll tell you.

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I said,

0: So let's set the scene here. This week in 1983, summertime weather is cranking full force for most of us, and we start to hear cuts like a knife on the radio, and that takes you back a bit, doesn't it? And as good as the Cuts Like a Knife album was, we had no idea that Bryan Adams was really about to turn it up with a little record called Reckless. But let's save that conversation for another day. It's Wardlaw. Thank you for being here with us at Ultimate Classic Rock.
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Okay, so I teased this in the last hour. We've got a new list at UCR celebrating Stevie Nicks, who turned 78 years young yesterday. My comrade Allison Rapp put the spotlight on five collaborations from Stevie's career you might not be aware of. One of those moments found Stevie in the studio with Warren Zevon doing background vocals for some songs on his self-titled album, which itself, that record came out 50 years ago this month. And one of those songs is the song we just heard, and in my opinion, one of Warren's best, Mohammed's Radio. The album, of course, produced by Warren's pal Jackson Browne, Phil Everly, Glenn Frey, Don Henley, and Bonnie Raitt, some of the other people who stopped by to lend a hand as well. Check out our new list for some other Stevie guest appearances. You might have missed them. We're here to help. 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

Fans of the almost famous movie from Cameron Crowe, raise your hands right now in the air. Yes, I should see every single hand up in the air right now. We'll work on that. But here's one that's going to take you back. It's ultimate classic rock.

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0: Okay, so here it is. A new survey says that nearly 40% of Americans have gone on a date just to get a free meal. You do have to admire the hustle, I guess. I don't know. I'm probably kidding about that. But let me know if that ever happened to you and who was the joker. It's Ultimate Classic Rock.
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Classic Scorpions on UCR, the Monsters of Rock tour hit the road for the summer of 1988. It was quite a bill featuring Van Halen, Scorpions, Dokken, Metallica, and Kingdom Come. I got to know if you got to see that concert tour because I am super jealous. And how has it been nearly 40 years

0: Judith all over the country, two runs across the country. We were tired. And when you get tired, that's when the problems start, you know? You get the drugs, you get the alcohol, you're taking sleeping pills at night to go to bed, you're drinking too much because you got nine guys on a bus, it's noisy, and then you start to argue and you start to disagree and you start to not get along. And nobody was saying, hey guys, you know, they just said, keep going, you're making money, we're making lots of money off you guys, come on, keep going. If you die, you'll even be more famous. And that's what happened. And then after Monster Rock, I was toast.
1: Van Halen headlined the tour. Of course, people were really freaking out about seeing Metallica at those shows. And there's also a food fight that happened on the tour that's fairly legendary. But what was Van Halen up to? They had an album out as they played those concerts in May and July of 1988 on the Monsters of Rock tour. That record was and still is called OU812. Their second album with Sammy Hagar. You might remember this one. 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

0: Wherever I may roam, maybe around this time in 1988, you were roaming, hoping to see the legendary Van Halen Monsters of Rock tour, which started this month in 1988, featuring Van Halen as the headliner with Scorpions, Dokken, Metallica, and Kingdom Come. A friend gave me a backstage pass from one of the shows on the tour, but I did not get to see that tour, unfortunately. If I could go back in time, you and me, friends, we would certainly be going to see the Monsters of Rock tour there in 1988. Again, if you saw that tour, share those memories with me. I got to hear them. It's ultimate classic rock.
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0: We're doing that one for the great Sonny Rollins, who you Jazzers all know, Sonny. He had a long, long career with many highlights, including playing saxophone on three songs from the Rolling Stones' Tattoo You album. One of those tunes, Waiting on a Friend. And Sonny, unfortunately, passed away earlier this week. He was 95 years old, and he certainly will be missed. It's ultimate classic rock.
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7: Well, it's beautiful out there, sunny and 75, almost a little chilly in the shade. 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
2: 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If you

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0: only fancy idiots get to hear segment 17.
1: I was telling Freebeer about this thing that was in middle school. That if you walk around and your mouth is open for too long, it's the idea that a ghost could be sticking their dick in your mouth. Did you guys know?
2: Is that something they taught you in the church you guys attended growing up? Or like,
3: yeah, did you go to Catholic school?
2: Hey, no, your mouth is open too long. There's a ghost in there.
1: I was in public school, which I mean, sure.
4: So wait, is the ghost like getting a piggyback ride from or like a shoulder ride
1: Dude,
4: from you
1: a
4: but
1: ghost.
4: Backwards?
1: They just float around.
2: Okay, they just float up and stick their specter penis in your mouth. Hypothetical here. Let's say you all lost your offhand, just below the elbow. Right. So if you're right-handed, you lose your left. If you're left-handed, you use your right.
5: Okay.
2: Lose your right.
4: Ow.
2: Doesn't matter. Not for this. So the question is, if your hand were to be replaced, this is like a question my 12-year-old would love. If your hand was to be replaced by a robotic hand, what gadget would you include from the following list? Now, in a minute, after you choose from this list, I will give you the option to create your own hand gadget.
3: Okay.
2: Okay?
5: Okay, so it works flawlessly as a hand itself, but also has a gadget on it.
2: Yes.
5: Okay, all right.
2: But each of the different items they offer would come with different advantages and disadvantages.
5: Okay.
2: But they all function effectively. Okay. You're not getting an untested or a beta test.
5: Okay.
2: It works.
5: All right.
2: Okay.
5: Yeah.
2: Your choices. Number one, a flashlight in the palm, sort of like Iron Man, except it doesn't make you fly.
5: Okay.
4: That's pretty
2: convenient. An integrated smartphone with touchscreen. How was that on that one, too?
5: Yeah, I mean, my Apple Watch is pretty much like that already. I could put that on the bionic hand.
2: Yeah.
5: Like, whatever.
2: Number three. Powered screwdrivers on your fingertips, different sizes.
5: Cool.
2: Left hands. I guess some are Phillips, some are flathead.
4: You got five different Phillips and flatheads.
5: Yeah,
4: maybe a Torx bit.
5: I mean, that would be kind of cool. Nice. Yeah, that would be helpful.
2: Retractable claws like Wolverine.
5: Okay, all right. So far, that's my leading.
2: It is?
5: Yeah.
4: Really?
2: What would you use it for?
5: Party tricks.
3: Safety in general.
4: Yeah, all the parties you go to.
3: Yeah. I feel safer.
5: Honestly, yeah. Yeah, I mean, that's a pretty good safety weapon if you've got that.
2: But a great illustration of the difference in the way men and women have to think by society. Hobbings thought, I would use them as party tricks. And Kelly thought, it would make me safe walking on a street.
3: I don't have to put my keys between my fingers anymore. Now I've actually got claws. Cool.
5: Yeah.
2: And then the
6: Kitty
2: last
6: comes
2: one.
6: Out to play.
2: Super strong grip. So you have to pick one. Flashlight in the palm, integrated smartphone with touchscreen, powered screwdriver fingertips, retractable claws like Wolverine, or super strong grip. These are all the options you would have from the fancy technology doctor after your offhand was removed. So you still have your dominant hand.
5: I love the idea of super strong grip, but if the rest of my arm isn't any stronger, that's not going to be that helpful.
2: Yeah, my hand can hold forever, but my shoulder is burning like it's on fire.
5: Like, I need a matching bicep, you know? A grip is great and everything. I guess if you just want to hang from a bar for a long time.
2: Yeah.
3: A flashlight. Claws.
2: You want the claws?
3: I want claws.
2: You'd also use it like if you made something at home, like you have steak. You need a steak knife? No, I'll just wash my hands after.
4: I'll just use my claws.
2: Awesome. That'd be awesome. You could cut the whole steak with your four fingers.
3: Ooh, pulled pork would be so easy.
5: Yeah.
2: Oh, my gosh.
5: Weeding would be a breeze.
2: Letter opener for all the letters we all get.
3: Yes.
2: Very now reference.
3: Yes.
5: I mean, honestly, the number of times in a day where I grab a sharp knife to cut open a bag or a package or whatever, that's a lot.
2: You know what? You're talking me into it here.
5: I think it would be really helpful.
2: All right, let's find out.
4: How long are they, though? How long are these claws?
2: I would guess you can get them customized.
4: Like, how long are Wolverines? Probably 8 to 10 inches?
2: They're 15.6 inches.
4: 15.6.
2: Yes.
5: Oh, that's longer than I would have guessed.
2: It includes some over, like, on the palm that's not.
4: Like the back of the palm.
2: Beyond the surface, it's about 12.3 inches.
4: Okay. But I can trim them down to whatever length I want.
3: Can I paint them?
2: I think you can order them what you want. Okay. You can paint them, yeah.
3: Oh, yep.
5: Because if it was going into regular flesh, like a cyborg, then that might taint your flesh, but it's a whole robotic hand.
4: Nobody wants flesh taint.
2: inside the machinery. Yeah, right. You could get them like sports themed, or I could have the show logo on it.
4: Like an old hot rod?
2: Guy Fieri car. Guy Fieri hand.
5: Yeah.
2: Welcome to Flavortown, bitch.
3: I want mine to be gold, so I'm like a fancy robot.
2: Oh, yeah.
3: And that way when I like, shing, and they come out, it's like, I got fancy claws.
4: Well, they have to make that noise, too.
2: Well, gold is soft, though, right? So you're going to have a problem.
3: No.
6: Well, I mean, it just plated.
3: Plated.
2: Oh, gold plated.
4: Yeah, I want them titanium, but plated in gold.
6: I assume they're adamantium.
2: Yeah.
6: Or I mean, if they're Wolverine claws.
2: Okay. So, Hot Wings is over here. Hot Wings, which would you pick of the five?
6: I think I like all of them, but I think I would go with claws. Retractable Maitland. Claws.
7: Oh, flashlight.
2: Flashlight?
7: Yeah. Hmm.
2: Are there times where you don't have a flashlight?
7: So many times.
2: You don't have your phone with you?
7: I mean, yeah, but then I got to be holding it, and that takes something away that I could be doing with my hands. If my hand is a flashlight.
2: Once you do something with your hand, it's not, it's the same.
7: No, it's not.
6: I think it would be a lot handier if the flashlight were on your forehead. If you could attach the light to your forehead.
2: They don't do that, Hot Wings.
7: But no, okay, so like holding a flashlight in your hand while trying to, like, if you're in a real tight spot, like you're wrenching on a car or something, you could just be like, beep, hold your hand up like that instead of like holding the phone. How's that even going to fit under there?
2: So your hand fits, but your phone doesn't?
7: Yeah. Your phone's an extra piece of equipment.
2: All right, I'll give you that.
6: Definitely easier to aim a hand.
2: All right, I don't know why you were on the witness stand just now.
7: That's okay.
4: Can we recap all of them?
2: A flashlight in the palm, integrated smartphone with touchscreen, powered screwdrivers for fingertips, retractable Wolverine claws, or super strong grip. Kelly.
3: I mean, I'm going claws, guys. I'm going claws. Mm-hmm. I feel immediately safer. It's like Hot Wing said originally, it's a cool party trick. If they're gold, it goes with all of my jewelry already. And then how cool when we go to take like group pictures after our live shows, I can just low key be like, shing.
6: Ooh,
3: especially if you've got claws.
6: Retract them individually and you could just do the middle one and be like,
2: That would be incredible.
4: Yeah. Every time you try to go through TSA, you get stopped because they notice them in there.
2: But you just tell them and you'd have to go for private, like somebody with a replacement.
4: Right, but that's super inconvenient.
3: Yeah. It stopped me a lot. Anyway.
6: Yeah, maybe you have to travel with an
2: I think all of these are getting you stopped.
6: Certainly, yes. I mean, if you have a flashlight in your palm, that's weird.
2: But she wouldn't be able to fly. You're not getting on the plane with weapons.
4: Yeah, you're driving everywhere.
3: I'm not going to show it to them. I'm not going to be like, shit, look at my fangs on my hands.
6: This is easy. You classify them as a hockey skate. You can take hockey skates.
2: Oh, yeah, these are my knitting needles.
6: Yeah, they're knitting needles. You can take all kinds of weapons on there as long as it's not this little pocket knife that I carry. You can't take this, but you can take a sharpened hockey skate.
2: Yes.
6: Just make sure you remember that.
2: Steve, what are you picking?
4: Power screwdriver fingers.
2: Power screwdriver.
6: Very handy. Definitely handy.
4: May not use them a ton, but when I do use them, it's going to be so convenient. I don't have to run down to, into the basement to find screwdrivers. I always have the right size.
6: It's true.
4: No matter what.
2: But I use knives more than I use screwdrivers. So I think Hot Wings talked me into that one. All right, so that's the five. Now, what if you could make up your own?
3: Well, I mean, for pleasure, I think I'd like to have dildo fingers.
6: You know, I was actually also thinking dildo fingers because I think that would make me very popular.
3: Yeah.
2: Mm-hmm. Well, in rare instances, it would also be pretty shocking to a lot of people.
4: Well, they go away. You can hide them.
6: Yeah, you can get little ones and have them flesh colored where they would just kind of look like fingers.
2: So they look like fingers. Yeah, that's true.
6: But they would vibrate in amazing ways.
4: But it's, are they like
6: five different ones?
4: Are they like the daggers, though, where they can retract?
2: No, they're like the screwdrivers.
4: An awkwardly fat hand.
2: No, they're like the screwdrivers, and they look fingery.
6: Yeah, I think they would just be like, they would be fingers. But
3: to get them from, like, they look like regular fingers, but to get them to dildo shape, you actually have to turn your fingers on. So you have to, like, compliment each finger
4: to them.
3: And touch it just right. Yeah. That's what I would do.
6: Blow on them a little bit.
3: Yeah, exactly.
4: Hey, they're pointy.
3: Yeah.
6: Hey.
3: You're looking really good there in the middle, buddy.
2: Yeah. Let's see. Oh, this person. This really makes me laugh. Matt from Tennessee. You won't believe how many times I've thought about this. I would get an ice cream scoop on my bionic arm and immediately open an ice cream store and call it Captain Scoops.
3: Okay. Wow.
2: Put it down on Broadway, Lower Broadway.
4: Got a business plan.
2: Every tourist is going to be like, you got to go see Robot Scoop Hand.
3: You could just get a really nice ice cream scoop and still do that.
6: Yeah, you could still.
4: Boring.
7: Yeah. Wear like a superhero
2: that
7: costume.
2: That doesn't go viral.
3: No, but just pretend like you don't have a hand. So like put it on there. People love the pretend cripple stories.
2: People do go wild for those.
6: Yeah, like, it's true. It's true. That'll get
3: look at Gypsy Rose.
6: Photo.
3: Are you kidding me?
6: Yeah.
3: Didn't she pretend to be like super sick her whole life?
4: I thought that was Munchausen.
7: I don't think she pretended. Her mom like convinced her, but
6: did her mom convince her she had ice cream scoop hands though?
4: Yeah. What's that disease called?
2: You've got a bad case of sausage fingers. Yeah, nuts.
6: Oh man.
2: Anybody else have one they'd make?
4: I mean, like, young me would want laser hands.
2: Yes.
7: Yeah.
4: I don't really know of a practical use for it.
6: Oh, but I can think of, I mean, especially if you had different gauge lasers on every finger, like intensities,
4: mm-hmm.
6: like ones just to play with the cat, you know, just like,
4: low. Oh, so you're talking laser pointer.
6: But then also you okay. have a laser where you could cut metal.
4: Like, I want to be able to knock wood. Rust off a bumper.
6: Do that. Yeah, where yeah, you see the lasers where they put down an old coin or whatever, you know, and it
4: those.
6: Goes in different ways and it takes off all the oxidation. It looks brand new.
4: Mm-hmm.
6: Like, that would be pretty cool.
4: Mm-hmm.
6: Again, you got to be careful on airplanes.
2: Yep.
4: Maybe or nothing with like basketball something or.
6: Like, yeah, like just a range finder.
4: Oh, a needle so you can inflate your basketball if it could. Like,
2: I think
4: pops,
2: you're
4: yeah.
2: overestimating the number of times that I have to pump up a basketball.
4: Well, that's true. You have six of them. So
6: yeah.
4: They're always at the ready.
2: They're set at different pressurizations for different weather temperatures. So one's a good cold weather ball because it's overinflated in the summer.
4: Those balls are perfect.
6: Yeah. Yeah,
2: the ball is perfect depending on the. I have a 60 degree ball and then an over 80 ball, which is underinflated, but it bounces like crazy when it's hot. Back in a minute. It is the Free Beer and Hot Wing Show.
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0: What is the collection you know your parents are going to pass on that you may or may not be looking forward to?
1: My mom's got a lot of Hummels. They're either in a place in the house I never look at, or they are still like carefully packed somewhere.
0: What if they have it in a room like where like it's like a sex thing and they like to be watched by the Hummels?
1: Oh, probably. Yeah, I'm sure they're used, you know, for watching or insertion. Yes, I'm sure that's
0: I didn't want to make it gross, but I bet your parents do like to be watched by those big eyes.
1: Yeah.
0: Tiny Hummels have big eyes?
1: Tiny boy on fence. No, those are precious moments. That's what your mom was into. Yeah. Your mom has precious moments. My mom has Hummels.

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10: I'm Free Beer, one of the hosts on the show, and I don't even think I need dream interpretation for this dream last night, because I think it shows the entire fragility of my brain.
9: Okay.
8: All right.
9: Let's do a deep dive on this.
10: I don't know. I don't really think they mean anything, but this one might. So, my mom and dad, who are 86 and 84, and my sister, age not important, are driving up and coming to the show tonight for Live at Night. So I assume that is part of the factor for this dream.
12: I think you need to say all of that one more time, just so it really sinks into your own brain.
10: Yeah. Oh, I think I got it.
12: The ages of your parents.
8: Especially for the people who have been to a night show before, now knowing.
10: A little more risque.
8: That your 86 and 84-year-old parents are coming to the night show to hear the filthy things that come out of the mouth of their son.
10: Yeah. My mom's pretty rowdy. One time she accidentally drank a screwdriver because she thought it was orange juice at a wedding. So she'll be fine.
12: She likes to party.
8: I would have thought it'd be more likely she would have accidentally drank an actual screwdriver than a liquor screwdriver.
10: I like the fact that she thought, ooh, they have orange juice at this
12: wedding. I love orange juice.
10: That's my favorite drink in the evening. Shout out to Joyce driving up if they're already on the road. But dad's an early starter.
12: They've been up for 4 hours.
10: Probably. Waiting on my sister. So I had this dream last night, and there was some other stuff that happened first that's not as important. But at some point, me and my dad were walking along like a street, like a touristy street.
8: Mm-hmm.
10: And there was a bar up on the second level that was semi-open. And this is where the ego seems pretty out of control, but don't worry, a check's coming in a second. So they're singing a song that's about us.
12: Oh, wow.
10: Okay.
12: How did it go?
10: Okay. I don't know.
8: A terrific drinking song about the Free Beer and Outwing.
10: And I go, oh, my God. And my dad says, yeah, you should go up there and make their day.
8: Yeah, you
10: should.
8: So
10: in real life, I would go, I'm not going up there because they might be doing that because they hate us. I'd be too anxious.
12: Did it at least sound like a happy song? Like a weird.
10: Oh, yeah, yeah. It sounded like they're really into it.
12: Like an Irish tradition.
10: It was. Yeah, they were having a great time and talking about it. Mentioned each person on the show individually. And I'm like, wow.

0: that's really neat.
1: That's really something.
0: They must really listen. I should go up. And Dad said, you should.
2: Absolutely.
1: Yeah.
0: So then I went up there and I said, and the song ended and everybody's kind of carousing. And I went up to someone in the band and I said, hey, that song was really great. And they said, thanks. And I went, I'm on that show. And he went, never heard it.
2: But you have a song about it.
1: I said, you were
0: I said, oh, you never
1: name.
0: Heard it? I said, I'm sorry, they made you play that. And he goes, yeah, that's that person just started in our band, and they would only join us if we played this song, which is about a show that they hate and none of the rest of us know.
2: Oh, humbling.
0: Right? Unknown, what is my brain doing?
1: Unknown.
0: Why is
1: or
0: this
1: hated.
0: Happening?
2: Nice yes. to meet you.
0: Nice. That's yeah. It was like, okay, well, yep. great job.
2: Awesome.
0: I was just kidding. I'm not from that show. I hate them, too.
1: Mm-hmm.
0: They're the worst, especially Hot Wings. See you later.
1: Definitely. Well, obviously.
0: So my dad had stayed down. He didn't want to see this, you know, love fest I was going up for. I don't know if he didn't want stairs or what. And I go back down. And he's like, how was it? And I go, they loved it. They're very excited. You were right.
1: Mm-hmm.
0: And then I like quietly cried as we walked along.
1: Yeah, I'm so sad.
2: That Something. Would be really sad if this is the first live show that your parents come to and in any way, shape, or form your dream comes to life where you're just so
0: oh,
2: embarrassed.
0: It will. Oh, yeah, yeah, that's going to happen.
1: Mm-hmm.
0: Yeah, something's happening.
2: A premonition.
3: Would it be like poop your pants on stage
1: yeah.
3: or something?
0: I don't feel great, so I'm sure apple juice and a donut will help.
1: Yeah, that, no that problem there.
3: Well,
1: and, the coffee.
3: You also have 5 hours of energy.
0: Steve, that's 300 minutes of energy.
3: Mm-hmm, 300
1: oh,
3: minutes
1: wow,
3: of
1: that's
3: energy.
1: So much energy.
0: Yeah. That's, everything's going great.
1: That's great energy.
3: Hi, I'm Steve, and there's two different ways I could go here. I could either give you a medical update, or I could give you an I'm stupid update. Which would you like to hear?
1: Well, I mean, geez, which one?
2: Stupid, for sure.
0: Yeah, I don't care.
1: Yeah,
0: about
1: I don't, yeah, I don't care what's going
2: sure.
1: on
2: I'd
1: with
2: like
1: your hangnails or whatever
0: yeah, your
1: you
0: prostate,
1: got going on.
0: Whatever you're doing.
3: All right. So last night, I'm in the hotel room after we had eaten dinner. And I was standing in the room and I was looking out the window and I could just see the far, far edge of the parking lot right outside of the hotel. And I was like, man, I know that we're up pretty high, but those cars down there look tiny and they are really flying through this parking lot. What the heck is going on? And I took one step closer to the window where mm-hmm. I could get a little bit more perspective, and I saw actual cars, and then I saw people driving racing RC cars around the all the way out in the corner of the lot. I was like, why are those maniacs driving so fast through the parking lot? Not really realizing I was looking at RC cars.
1: Wow.
3: So I'm a big dummy.
1: That is stupid.
3: Yeah.
0: That is really bad.
3: Yeah, okay, yeah. Mikey did it too.
1: Yeah.
3: All right.
1: Oh, well, what affirmation.
3: Vindication. Also, I enjoyed last night at dinner when we were sitting there. I think we were on the 12th floor, and we looked out the window, and we're like, wow, we are really high up. And then Free Beer said, wouldn't it be crazy if this building just tipped over right now?
0: That's been a recurring thought since I was a child, that tall buildings I was in will just slowly tip over like a tree that says, I'm tired of being a tree. I want to be lumber.
1: But sometimes it's good to have a discussion about if that happened, how far into the parking lot you would crush cars.
0: Yeah, this got serious.
3: Yeah, I was convinced we were hitting the Black Town and Country minivan. Hot Wings thought.
1: Yeah, I went with Buick Encore. No, so, there's only that's as far as we'll get.
3: Yeah,
0: yeah. If those cars aren't moved, we'll take you all up there and show you just how far we think it might go. It's a very fascinating tale.
1: Yeah,
3: little field trip after the show.
1: Yeah.
2: Hi, I'm Kelly, and one of the best things about having coworkers is when you get to watch their soul leave their body because you terrify them so badly. And yesterday, I got to do that to Hot Wings. We traveled in style yesterday, thanks to our friends at. Can I say them? Are we allowed?
3: I think so.
2: Okay, at Talsma, Furniture, they're fantastic. They help us every year with the holiday break-ins. They've literally set up families for success. They have been wonderful. And when they heard we were coming up to the Upper Peninsula, they said, hey, we want to fly you up there in style. And so they took us up yesterday on this really tiny but awesome plane. And
0: I mean, it's a twin engine. It's
1: Yeah.
0: Pretty good.
2: Right. Yeah. It's a twin engine, but it's not.
0: Did you expect Talsma to get us a jet, Kelly?
2: Yeah. No, I just painting the picture for people.
1: It's a 1979 Piper Navajo.
2: Yeah.
0: The reason Hot Wings knows that is because he was so freaked out. He was doing, call number research and tracking the trips that had been made by the plane.
1: I looked at the picture of the tail number and I looked it up. So, I want to see what a safety record was.
2: We were all in the, or getting into the plane yesterday, and we have to file in, and then the pilot gets in last and closes the door, and he says, if somebody wants to sit up front, you can. And so naturally they let the biggest idiot, me, on the show sit up front, and I was like, this is the coolest thing ever.
3: I was so ready to elbow you to sit in that seat.
2: Well, I did try to give it up for you to,
3: you did,
2: to
3: use. Because you did the whole you can do it if you want, and I said, don't tell me that because I'm going to, and I'm not going to feel bad about it. And then free beer.
2: He pulled the dad move and said,
3: He did the correct thing. He said, well, Kelly's not flying back with us, Steven, so you should let her ride in the
0: front. Total dad move.
3: And then you can ride in the front on the way home.
0: And I didn't care to sit in the front because the survival rate's better in the back.
2: Yeah, which I knew. Yeah. I knew.
1: I definitely didn't want to look out the windshield of this flying Suburban.
2: Yeah, I was like, this thing is smaller than my car. He's so scared.
1: It's narrower than my car. It is. It's like if you put a nose cone on my car and then just threw it 6,500 feet in the air.
2: Well, towards the end of the flight,
0: the flight was great. It was great.
3: So perfect.
0: Don't let Hot Wings tough mutterings make you think it wasn't. It was great.
1: It was terrifying. It's very small. Also, it didn't help that I was the one person that didn't have a headset. So they're all going, talking to one another, going, oh yeah, there's a few bumps right here, but this will smooth out, but I can't hear any of that. So I spend the whole time gripping onto the chair waiting for the next turbulence.
2: Which Free Beer has a picture of that, and Hot Wings swears he did the face on purpose, but his,
0: I don't know,
2: he was like,
0: So yeah, when we're taking off, the pilot said, look, these bumps you're feeling right now, and if you've flown commercially, you felt them when you first take off, and then when you get above a certain height, he said it's going to be like riding, like driving on glass. It's so smooth.
2: Mm-hmm.
0: And it was exactly as he said. So for me and Steve and Kelly, it's like, well, this is exactly what he expected, which means it's not frightening. And then I didn't realize till we landed that Hot Wings was just wearing his own personal headphones.
1: Yeah, my noise-canceling headphones because it's really loud.
0: Not one's tied into the pilot. Because I actually said during that, I go, Nick, it's really nice having you explain the basics of all of this because it takes away some of the mystery of flying.
1: I didn't get that.
0: I just thought you didn't want to talk to us because we could all talk. We all had microphones.
3: Well, I turned around at one point and I saw that you had your headphones on. And I assumed that you just opted to do that because you didn't want to hear anything. You just wanted to be in your own head listening to, you know, music or whatever.
0: Mm-hmm.
3: And then we landed and you're like, I didn't have any headphones. Meanwhile, there were two extra sets of headphones that Free Beer and I could have easily put on, giving Hot Wings the ones in the back.
1: And I actually did say that out loud, but I was not heard or I was ignored.
0: Well, you weren't ignored.
1: Well, I don't know that.
0: Well, I'm telling you, weren't ignored.
1: I don't know that. I just, but I thought maybe they wouldn't stretch that far.
0: Hot Wings did look like when my dog Howard has to ride in the car and he thinks he's going to the vet. He doesn't like car rides either.
1: No, I got the best workout though that I've had in like 10 years by just being tense the whole time. My back is tired, my arms are tired, my legs are tired.
3: So we have so tomorrow when we leave, we're flying back obviously, but Kelly, you're not flying back because Ron is driving up here.
1: Ron,
3: you guys are going to kind of spend the weekend and do a little road trip back.
2: Yeah, we're going to drive back.
3: So it would just be me, Free Beer, Hot Wings. Mm-hmm. And last night, Hot Wings, before you got to dinner, we were taking bets. I think that there is a 60 to 65% chance that you end up riding back with Kelly and Ron.
1: Depends on the weather. Yesterday was perfect and it was all I could handle. If, I swear to God, if I see one cloud tomorrow, I'll rent a bicycle if I have to. Like,
0: we said,
1: Hot Wings, roller coasters. I don't do anything, man. I don't like it.
0: Somebody drops a snow cone and Hot Wings sees it on the way to the airport, he's not going to fly.
1: No, man. I am B.A. Baracus without the muscles, man. Like, I just knock me out and maybe throw me in the cargo hold. I'll be fine.
2: But, I thought for sure whenever the pilot, towards the end of the flight, as we were going to land, he says to me, hey, do you want to fly the plane? And I said, the F word. And then I was like, you're damn right I do. Now we're on headsets.
1: And then I said the F word.
2: Well, we're on headsets and I didn't realize that Hot Wings didn't have one. So I thought,
1: I had eyes though.
2: Right. So I thought, man, this is hilarious. If anybody's going to say no, it's going to be hot wings. But I said that and he didn't say no.
0: Yeah.
2: So I was like, heck yeah. And I don't know if you guys have ever flown a plane or not. But probably not. No, but when you push forward, it dips down. And I just lightly pushed forward like he asked me to do. And man, that roller coaster drop that I felt, I was like, sir, please take the reins the whole time.
0: I thought you were pretty smooth.
2: Yeah. And I think I felt more than anybody else just because I'm holding on to it, maybe. But yeah, he's the whole time he's right there actually controlling most of it. But he was telling me, go right. And we'd start leaning to the right. I'm like, we're going too far. And
1: yeah, like, now no, we're doing fine. A serpentine. Yeah. You know, into
0: I suspect if you were watching from the ground, it looked like we flew in a straight line.
2: Yeah.
0: Do you know what I mean?
2: Oh, yeah. Probably, my favorite thing, though, when we land, we all got out and Hot Wings got down on his knees and kissed the ground.
0: You did?
2: Kissed the ground. It was so good.
1: Yeah. Jeez. Well, I was just trying to get a good photo.
0: While we were up there, the only thing that I thought was inappropriate was Kelly starting to bring up books about airline crashes and saying, did you ever read this? It's a true story of a pilot who died.
2: I was.
0: You should watch Yellow Jackets. This reminds me of that.
2: Yep. I was asking him all kinds of questions like, have you ever almost crashed? What's the scariest thing you've ever flown in?
0: Are you scared right now? Wanna be?
2: Yeah.
1: Yeah. Truthfully, I'm not sure I would have worn the headset even if I had one because I would have known you guys would possibly do that to me on purpose.
0: Do you think you can fly if I throw makeup in your eyes?
1: Yeah.
3: Basically, no group of people was more out of place than we were yesterday.
2: Yeah.
0: Right? Yeah. You know how
3: everything, look, it's a boat. Everyone's got their phones out taking pictures of the boat.
1: There's a barge.
0: Like none of us had flown before and seen water out of a plane window. Oh, Lake Michigan.
1: Did you know this lake has islands?
0: Some of them were submerged.
1: There's
2: I
1: one.
2: Know.
0: Well, it was fun.
1: Yeah.
3: And it'll probably never happen again.
0: That's Hot Wings is hoping.
1: That's my hope.
0: Right. Hot Wings, you would rather drive 6 hours than fly 1 hour. True or false?
1: That's a tough.
0: Like if there was no pressure and it was just you and you had to decide. Like if we were already here and Nick offered and you're like, you can either drive or catch a ride with him. What would you do?
1: If it was perfect weather, I guess. Boy, that's a tight one. I guess I still might fly.
0: Barely. Yeah.
1: I love to drive.
3: I'm flying.
1: And I hate to fly. But I also love saving 5 hours. So, you know.
0: All right. On the way.
1: More on the way.
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0: Oh, I'm seeing this girl, and she asked me to help her take her AC unit out of the window.
1: Yeah.
0: And she was, like, in the next room making a sandwich or something, and as soon as I opened the window, just, like, an inch, the thing just fell right out, landed right on its face, and just got destroyed, absolutely smashed to hell. So I assume she heard it, but she didn't. So I, like, covered it up. I carried it out to the shed, all smashed to hell, and I put a tarp over it. And I figured, we'll probably break up during the winter anyway. I wouldn't even have to worry about this. Unfortunately, we're still together. So I don't know. It's going to be a big surprise come May or whenever.
1: Oh, well, now,

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3: We're going to try this. It's a topic game called Next. You each get a next, like on the old MTV dating series we all watched when we were younger, at least all of us in here, called Next, where the three people would be on a bus and whoever was the single person who was the focus of the game, as soon as that first date said something dumb, they'd say Next. Mm-hmm. That person was dismissed and the next date came off the bus.
6: I always felt so bad when they would say Next as soon as they got like two steps off the bus.
3: Yeah. Just the worst.
7: And then you have to immediately get back on and people are like, oh, you got instantly nexted.
3: The only time I liked it is when the person that it happened to was so filled with sunglasses inside the bus and swagger, mm-hmm. like, you guys don't even need to be here. And then they walk off and get that come to Jesus right away. Mm-hmm. Then I liked it. But yeah, other than that, I felt like it was me.
7: And the single person was like 300 feet away, too. So it was always next.
3: Yeah, like I don't even like the way blurry you looks.
8: Uh-huh. Yeah. Why did that show take place on a bus?
9: Because why wouldn't it? Because they probably couldn't get a permit to have it in a permanent spot.
3: Didn't have the budget for a studio.
9: Yeah.
7: Well, they moved people from place to place. So they'd started in a park with the first person.
9: Right.
7: And then they'd go to a bar or something for the next.
9: Right.
7: And then the last would be like putt-putt or whatever.
3: All right. So you each get a next. Steve, Kelly, Hot Wings, Mate, Tommy.
9: Okay.
3: You can use it at any time. You can use it while someone else is answering. You can use it while I'm reading the topic. You can use it whenever you want.
8: Mm-hmm.
9: All right.
3: Otherwise, we'll start and then everybody will answer the question.
9: Okay.
3: Ready?
9: Yes.
3: Who's the most famous person you've ever met? Steve.
8: Slash.
3: Pretty good. Kelly?
7: Jamie Foxx.
3: Mm-hmm. Hobbings?
9: Boy, I think probably Slash or Lenny Kravitz. Slash, probably, though. He's probably the most famous.
3: We've met most of the same famous people. Maitland, what about you?
6: Chad Kroeger from Nickelback.
3: Oh, yeah. Tommy?
10: Corbin Blue from High School Musical.
6: Yeah.
7: Next.
3: Maitland.
6: Yes.
3: If a random child started hitting you in public, how would you respond?
6: I'd just look around for where the parents are. And probably just be like, stop hitting me. But I don't think I'd really do anything about it. I inside would want to punt that kid, but I don't have it in me.
3: Mm. That's a good point. Steve, what would you do?
8: Keep them at an arm's length.
3: Mm-hmm.
8: And same as Maitland.
3: Would you use dad voice?
8: Hey, stop it.
3: Yeah.
8: Where's your parent?
3: Where's your mother? Kelly?
7: I'd look at them dead in their stupid little eyes and say, hit me again. So they knew. You hit me again. I'm not going to hit you, but I'm going to let you know what happens when you hit people.
3: Yep. You're going to get lifted off the ground in a second.
7: Hell yeah, or shove straight to it.
9: I think I just go into a defensive stance and block their shots.
3: You would?
9: I'm faster than a little kid.
3: Tommy?
10: Oh, I thought I was out. Okay, cool.
3: You're not out. That was just the end of that topic.
10: Oh, great. I would see if they wanted a balloon.
9: Okay, that's so creepy. You act like a pedophile?
10: Yeah. Okay, honestly, I'm sorry.
9: I offer them candy and a kitten.
7: No, final answer.
10: Sorry, I tuned out.
3: No, next. I'm using mine.
10: Sure.
7: So wait, do we only get one for the whole time? Or we can do it every round?
3: No, you and I are out of next.
7: Oh, dang it.
3: That sucks, doesn't it? What's something a teacher said that has always stuck with you, Maitland?
6: Oh, well. like a
9: bully for the Jackson Public Schools.
6: I've had nice teachers that taught me things, just not anything that really stuck in my mind.
9: Not even like something you had to memorize, like do what you oughta, add acid to water.
6: The Gettysburg Address.
9: Let's hear it.
6: Almost more than 7 years ago, our fathers on this great nation did they create.
9: It's in the ballpark. Sounds very memorable. Steve. This is tricky. You have parents that were teachers, so it could be something they said, like, stop pushing Lisa down.
8: No, I instantly thought of one of my college professors, and he said, I expect more of you.
9: Wow.
8: But it wasn't
9: capable of more.
8: Yeah, you're capable of more. I think you're better than what you turned in. You're better than this.
9: You can choose to take that either way.
8: Yep.
9: And you chose.
8: I chose to take it in a positive way.
9: That I can do better. Good for you. Because a lot of people would have been like, screw you. This is as good as I want to be. Yeah. Kelly?
7: I had a teacher tell me I was annoying because my voice carries. I'll never forget that.
8: Well, some teachers are right.
7: Yeah.
9: They do know a lot.
7: I was like, I don't think you like me.
9: I feel seen right now.
7: Uh-huh. Yeah. Your voice carries. That's a great way for a teacher to be like, yeah, I don't like you.
9: Yeah.
7: You're loud.
9: Owings?
11: I think mine was very similar to Steve's. Mr. Smelter was my pre-calculus teacher my senior year of high school. And I was not great at math, but I did just good enough to get into a decent math class, but I would struggle. And I started to give up where I wouldn't try very hard because I'm like, whatever. Like, what? I remember him coming to me after and asking me to stay after class. And then he said, hey, look, I'm giving you a little bit of a hard time because I know you can do it. I know you can do it.
9: That's a good move. That's a good teacher move.
11: He was a great teacher.
9: You think
11: he
9: they
11: really
9: teach
11: was.
9: That at teacher school? Like, hey, tell them you believe in them, even when you don't.
11: Yeah.
9: Can you imagine if we found out that's what it was? Oh, man, it's like teaching 101 first-year freshman teachers. Sure. They're like, oh, yeah, the fake belief. Yeah.
8: I mean, even if it works like 1 out of 1,000 times, it still worked one time.
9: Mm-hmm.
6: Just that, like, well, I'm mean to you because I'm pushing you. I expect more out of you. No, you're just mean.
9: You're
6: but
9: just a bully.
6: That's fine.
9: Tommy, what's something a teacher said that you'll never forget?
12: They told me that I was a natural leader and that people look towards me as an example. So if I mess around, other people are going to mess around too. So I should take it a little more seriously.
9: You can either lead positively or negatively.
12: Yeah. And I thought
7: that's because you're the son of Audio Jesus.
12: Yeah. Yeah. You know, I'm one of the.
9: I mean, you literally follow someone who has a flock.
11: Yeah.
6: Yeah.
9: You're like second duck.
12: Yeah. It's really cool. He starts floating. I'm like, whoa. Yeah.
7: Jesus could float.
12: My head, he can. Yeah.
9: I mean.
11: He can do anything. He can walk on water. That's basically floating.
7: He's got magic feet.
12: Yeah. He rose up to the heavens.
9: Mm-hmm. Yeah. All right. Next topic. Maitland. If you found out the world was a simulation, what would you do differently today?
6: I think I'd just do everything that I ever thought. Oh, you can't do that. Like, I'd steal a car.
9: Really?
6: Yeah. It's a simulation. I mean, hit the reset button.
9: So you
6: next day, I didn't steal the car.
9: But that's not how this particular simulation works.
8: Like Groundhog Day?
9: Just because you found out this is a simulation, it's still the same world we live in.
6: True.
9: So you'd still be hurting other people, but you'd just go, I don't care. They're fake like I am.
6: Yeah, I feel like this is going to sound boring. I wouldn't do anything because I already kind of think we're living in a simulation. Nothing's real. Nothing matters.
9: Yeah.
6: We're all just here. Nobody has to be here. We spawned here and we're just expected to move around appropriately.
9: I kind of agree.
8: Yeah.
9: I kind of like that whole, like, what's the meaning of life? I'm not sure there is one. Why do you think we get one and squirrels don't?
11: Mm-hmm.
8: Yeah.
9: Right.
8: Yeah.
9: I mean, really, what makes our life so special? Mm-hmm. Yeah. We have the ability to predict our own death. And obviously we lead the league in invention as far as other species go.
11: Yeah.
9: But why does it have to mean anything?
8: Maybe they have a whole other thing that we don't even know about.
7: Yeah, maybe they chose not to lead the world in this whole invention evolution so they didn't have to work every day and pay taxes and get, you know, tricked by insurance policies.
9: So, Steve, you're suggesting that maybe the deer aren't aware of
7: the stupid ones, actually.
9: Invention of the internet? You're probably right if you look at it from that one very specifically.
8: I bet the deer don't know much
9: about
8: the internet.
9: They're keenly aware of the invention of the automobile because it's taken out 90% of them over the years.
8: Yeah.
9: Most of them with Hot Wings cars.
11: Yeah.
8: When I was driving to work the other day, for some reason, I got into a we're living in a simulation wormhole in my head. And I did that thing where I said, like, okay, whoever's listening, whoever's running the whole thing, if this is a simulation, give me a sign. Blink a traffic light or, you know, let me see a shooting star. And I didn't see anything. I don't think it's real. really a simulation.
7: I keep telling them to build me a little box like a Sims house and just let me sit there and pee on myself.
8: That's your big goal.
7: Yeah.
13: Respectfully, Steve, I think that's the dumbest thing you've ever said.
9: Yeah.
13: Why would the simulation give you a sign? And how would you know that any outside stimuli had anything to do with that and not just the coincidence of the fact that things happen around you 100% of the time?
9: Yeah.
8: Do you ever not think of things analytically? Do you ever just let your mind like kind of go and wander and do its own thing?
13: Yeah, it's usually when I forget to turn the mics on. Yeah, that sucked because of how true it was, wasn't it? Mm-hmm. Yeah. Yeah, how you like that? But yeah, what would a sign have been?
8: I don't know. I just wanted to, I was just letting my mind, what if letting my mind do its thing. Mm-hmm. Oh, it would have freaked me out. I would have driven off the road.
9: Yeah.
8: But yeah, like Maitland said, what am I going to do differently? What? Nothing, because this is still all I know.
13: Yes, regardless of where the world started, this is the world we live in.
8: Yeah.
13: Yeah, I'm with you.
7: Once you find out, though, you know what I'm doing? Going to every bank possible, taking out the largest loan you can find, instantly getting that money deposited as fast as I can, pulling it out, putting in a different currency, and then leaving.
13: To where?
7: Anywhere in the world.
13: You could do that now.
8: Yeah, you could do that now.
13: That's so easy. Do it now.
9: Yeah, if the parameters don't change,
13: you're
9: though,
13: still
9: if you're still within
13: in
9: the
13: simulated
9: universe.
13: Prison.
7: Right, but now I have a conscious as a human that's not living in a simulated world. At the moment that is gone, bye. Like, this is a video game. The moment that's gone, bye.
13: So you only behave within society's norms because you think society is based on something created by whatever?
7: No, because I think I'm a human being. I don't think I'm a video game. The moment I realize I'm a video game, yeah, I'm not going to be an NPC anymore. Are you playing?
13: So me, Steve, and Maitland are the people who play Grand Theft Auto and observe traffic laws and try to do things nicely. And you're the person who steals a cement truck and runs over all the old widows.
7: How's their jet ski on the road and it's working? That's me.
8: It always comes back to jet skis with you.
9: What is it with jet skis?
8: It always comes back to jet skis.
7: I love jet skis.
8: All rules out the window.
13: I see what you're saying.
8: Kelly's a jet ski enthusiast.
7: You got the whole world at your fingertips and you're not going to change anything?
8: You're not going to get a jet ski?
13: I would rob all the banks. And what would you do? Get a jet ski?
7: Yeah.
9: Why don't you just rob the jet ski store?
8: Yeah, take out the middleman.
7: Well, I need money.
9: Do it a lot faster.
13: She needs recreational gasoline.
9: Yeah.
13: I don't know if they use recreational fuel, do they?
8: Yeah.
13: Yeah, see, who cares?
8: I'm sure they'll run on it.
13: And maybe it's a plug-in. From the O'Reilly Auto Parts Studios, the professional parts people. Somebody's birthday today. Ooh, that's next. It is the Free Beer and Hot Wing Show.
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1: We got to talk about something important right now. 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
1: Why do Hot Wings and Steve hate Cadbury eggs?
2: I don't like my candy to be wet on the inside.
4: I can't get past the fact that it's not real egg yolk in there.
8: You want real egg yolk?
4: No. That's what I
2: but
4: think.
2: But mentally, it's
4: mentally,
2: in your head.
4: Mentally, in my head, that's real egg yolk. Mm-hmm. And it's disgusting.
2: Yeah, I don't like them because I don't like the way it looks.
1: When you eat one, do you bite off the top half with your teeth and then sort of tongue out the sugar on the inside?
2: Oh, yeah.
1: Like you're tossing that Cadbury salad? I got to rim that thing out for a while. Make it take a minute.

0: 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Later this hour, in honor of our birthday fella today, planting himself squarely in his mid-40s, we're going to ask everyone, what was your best birthday? Ooh. Number one of all time.
1: Okay.
0: I thought of that, and then I thought, this will be easy. I'll just think of one right now. And I have been trying since then, and that's been about 45 minutes. So we'll see how that works out. Hopefully you have better luck. Not saying mine have been bad. I just can't.
2: Sometimes it's tough to remember
0: one.
2: As you get a little older.
0: It's hard not to have recency bias.
2: Yeah.
0: Yeah. I'm Freebeer, one of the hosts, and yesterday was a busy day with our brood of six boys, as three of them had different things going on. The first one was mid-afternoon. And it was the first ever wax museum day for one of our elementary kids. And it's really more of an animatronics museum, but they called it a wax museum. And I'm not here to complain about it. I'm just giving you that as an example.
2: Okay.
0: So you go to the gym at the elementary school, and all of the kids in third grade are in costume. And when you press the button on their hand, they come to life and explain who they are.
3: Oh, that's cute. That's
0: cool. Our guy was late stage Tom Brady. Had the hair. Very handsome.
4: Late stage, so specifically?
0: Tampa Bay.
4: Okay, gotcha.
2: Tampa Bay right. Brady.
0: You know why? Because we had a friend who had a Buccaneers jersey and no friends who had a Patriots jersey.
4: There you go.
0: So, late stage. Yeah, but either way, he was great.
4: Work with what you got.
0: So, and he was so good. He worked really hard, memorized every line. And his was, in hindsight, long compared to others. Very proud of him. And so you press the button. Hello, I am Tom Brady. I played in the National Football League for 16 years. I was known for my competitiveness, my dedication to training, teamwork, and responsibility. I am one of the greatest football players of all time. I also dated many beautiful women. He didn't say that part. I wanted him to. I cheated on my wife while she was pregnant, and then I married Giselle Bundchen. No, he didn't do that part.
4: That'd be weird.
2: But accurate.
0: Mm-hmm. So that was great. But man, I thought we'd go in and we'd see our guy, see a couple of the other neighbor kids that we know.
2: Sure.
0: I had so much fun.
2: I'm sure, yeah.
0: And there were a couple that stood out. One, there were some kids that took on, I think, some fairly difficult roles. And there were other people who were like, I'm going to be, you know, my Uncle Roy. I don't know who they were. But
2: did anyone show up sketchy like Charles Manson?
0: No, there was no.
3: I've murdered 13 people.
0: Yeah. I'm not going to say who it was, but there was at least one person in there who had been credibly accused of rape. But,
4: interesting choice.
0: I don't think that kid would have known that because it happened way before they were born. But nonetheless.
2: Sure.
0: My favorite one. Well, there were several that were my favorite. There was a kid who was Bob Ross. And he had full beard and mustache and then big puffy hair. And it was 84 degrees yesterday, and that school is not air conditioned. So I hit his, and he talks so quiet because they're all in a gym with no acoustics. And you could barely hear what he was saying, but did a great job, what I did here. And then we're done, and I go, your costume's perfect, man. Do you like it? And he looks around and goes, and shakes his head, no.
4: And I said, know who Bob Ross is?
0: I said, is it too hot? And he went, oh, yeah, too hot, man. It is. I'm dying here. And then the next kid I go to, who I think was Einstein? No, Einstein just literally walked between me and Bob Ross while Bob Ross was talking.
2: As Einstein does.
0: Just walked through him like, it's okay, he's autistic. He doesn't, you know, he's probably working
2: Einstein
0: on something.
2: Einstein does, you know.
0: I can't remember who the next one was. But as soon as you press the button, the kid turned around and read the biography that was on the wall.
4: Kind of cheating.
0: Well, yes, but so we just watched the back of his head while he mumbled towards the wall, and I'm like, this is kind of awkward.
2: Yeah.
0: But by far my favorite one, because behind them they all made a poster board where the kids drew the person they were. The drawings of these famous people were really good. Like, a lot of them, I'm like, you did that? I didn't say that, but Kayla and I were like, I can't believe you did that. And but my favorite one, someone did Detroit Pistons star Cade Cunningham. And so they all kind of had the same assignment. Draw a picture, post, get some photos of them, cut out, and put them on the poster board.
2: Okay.
0: Give their list, their big accomplishments, and give their timeline. Born, blah, blah, blah. And then, so for Cade Cunningham, who's 24, if you don't follow the NBA, it had born 2002. Went to college, 2000, whatever. First year in the NBA, this, death. And then in parentheses, it said, he is not currently dead. And I just thought, rather than just leaving it blank, not currently dead.
2: Right now,
0: it was
2: not
0: great.
2: Dead.
0: So the kids are great. It was awesome.
4: I mean, really and accurate.
0: And then after that, we had eighth grade graduation ceremony, which was much longer than I would have anticipated, but still pretty cool.
4: Nice. Very cool. Good morning. My name is Steve. And over the weekend, I was in Boston and I saw my brother. Got a chance to go to a concert with him. And after the concert, I told you guys yesterday or the day before, whenever it was, we went out to a bar and grabbed one last drink and then headed back to the hotel. Well, my brother took that as an opportunity to give me a stern talking to.
0: You, from your brother?
4: From my brother.
3: Ooh,
4: who's older
3: trouble.
4: Than me. Yeah, my brother's older than me. So he said, hey, you're going to be in New Jersey on Friday. I said, yeah. Did you tell your mother?
0: Uh-oh.
3: You're so bad at that. You really are.
4: I'm terrible at it. No. I said, maybe. I think so. I don't know. Steve. I'm sure it's come up
2: in
4: conversation.
3: You're going to be in New Jersey on the day that she gave birth to you in New Jersey.
4: Mm-hmm.
3: And you didn't tell her?
4: I did.
3: Okay.
4: What? Yesterday.
2: That's a pretty good heads up.
0: How do you think that makes your mom feel?
4: That's kind of what he said. And
0: well, what did you answer to him? Because your answer to me was just telling me someone else asked you.
4: I don't really remember the whole conversation.
3: Oh,
0: can you imagine right now with your now aging brain how that would make you feel someday if your daughter came back to Michigan and didn't tell you?
4: Yeah.
0: On her birthday?
4: When you put it like that.
3: Oh, man, when you point out the day that it happens to be when your mother birthed you, that makes it so much worse.
4: So, again, I told her.
0: You're not even in your golden years.
4: So, I invited her to lunch/dinner with us. I don't think she's going to be able to make it.
0: I don't know why Michael's so pissy about it. He's probably going to get a lot of thimbles because of this.
2: Yeah, probably. Exactly. I mean, yeah, his list is getting long.
4: Lucky man.
0: So your mom would have to drive how long to go to?
4: An hour.
0: Oh, that's not bad.
4: Yeah.
0: I mean, it's definitely more effort than you put in.
3: Yeah.
2: By
0: like an hour.
2: Yeah. So much. Yeah.
0: What's really curious, so that was what day that your brother said, hey, did you tell your mom?
4: This was Sunday.
0: And then you took it to heart and mentioned it to her 3.5 days later.
4: In my defense.
0: Oh, what is it? Phone lines were down?
2: Yeah, the network.
0: Was there a brownout on the East Coast?
4: The party line problems.
2: Yeah.
0: Now, have you ever invited your mom to come to a show?
4: No. No.
0: That's a hard no.
4: Yeah, and that will never happen.
0: Would she want to go?
4: I don't know.
0: Oh, we're not considering her feelings anyway. I forgot.
4: I don't know. I think that she knows that there's a good separation of church and state on that.
3: Mm. Why are you nervous about it?
4: I just don't want my worlds colliding like that.
3: Okay.
2: I'm with you, Steve. I'm never having my parents there. It's too weird for me.
0: What if they just went on their own? I mean, you guys both allow your parents to move freely about the country, right?
2: Yeah.
4: Yeah, I mean.
2: They drive and everything.
0: What if they said, sure. I would really like to go. You'd tell them no?
4: I would say, that is up to you.
0: Okay, that's fair. Because I think you have the right, I mean, obviously you have the right to say, that's going to make me uncomfortable.
2: Yes.
4: Yeah, I would say, I'm not getting you tickets.
2: Yeah, that's 100%.
0: Well, your mom's not going to be surprised. You didn't even tell her you were coming.
2: Yeah. Yeah, see, I am with Steve, though. That's 100% their choice. If I invite them, they're going to say yes. So it's basically, I'm like, hey, would you like to be uncomfortable and make all of us awkward? Mm-hmm. Yeah. Why don't you come? So... No.
4: So you're on my side. Thank
2: Absolutely.
4: You, Hot Wings.
2: Yes,
4: Kelly,
2: I am,
4: your turn.
2: Steve. No, I would tell him I was coming to town to maybe have lunch or something. I mean, I'm not going to invite him to work.
0: What was the last conversation you had with your mom? Well, Mom, I'm a graduate now. See you at your funeral.
3: Yeah, I mean, my dad's flying up from Georgia. He left my mom on her birthday to make this happen.
0: Wow, that's literally the opposite of Steve.
3: I know. My dad loves me so much, but I include him, Steve. I'm not afraid to have my dad at live shows. You guys can talk about my roast beef sandwich in front of, you know, the original Arby's himself. Whatever that
0: the
3: means.
0: The guy who helped build it.
3: Yeah.
0: The part owner at one point.
1: Yeah. The man wears a big hat.
2: The guy who tickled the oven mitt.
3: Yeah. Yeah. My mom is my oven mitt. And I wear her proudly.
4: I can say 100% that our parents are quite different. Kelly.
3: Are they?
4: Very.
3: I think they'd like each other.
4: Very different. Maybe they would. Maybe that one day they'll meet.
0: How?
4: That day will not be tomorrow.
2: Yeah.
0: That's funny.
4: Yeah.
0: Are you tired of us giving you a hard time about
4: it? No, I mean, I brought it up.
0: Looking forward to it for another 3 hours.
4: I brought
0: and 40
4: it up.
0: Minutes.
4: I knew what I was getting into. I knew that I was going to be on the losing end of this one.
3: Did your brother ground you when the conversation was over? Did he tell you to go to your room?
4: No, but when we were leaving, like when we were going our separate ways, you know, gave him a hug. All right, man, good to see you. And he said, call your mother.
0: Oh, man.
3: Do it.
4: Yeah.
2: Yeah. It's very last born of you.
4: Yeah.
3: Mm-hmm. What if as a birthday present, we got your mom to the show?
4: Yeah.
3: I think you'd love that. Doesn't it seem like that's what Steve wants more than anything?
0: I think this is a cry for help.
3: Me too.
0: Yeah. Like, I just need you guys to do what I don't have the courage to do. Invite my mom to love me.
4: Yep. For all these years.
0: I'm really good at saying this in a way that makes you feel bad, aren't I? It's like a real skill.
4: Yeah.
1: Just going to email the folks at Jenks and say, hey, cancel that Steve's mother's parade. We had planned for exactly this time tomorrow.
0: Steven's mother lookalike contest. That's out. I don't know.
1: Dang it. Got to come up with a whole new show plan.
0: Yeah. I guess we gabba goofed up.
2: Oh, no.
4: What are you going to do?
0: What are you going to do?
2: As the way goes.
0: All right. On the way. What was your best birthday ever? Hopefully one stands out. Anybody have one that stands out?
3: Hell
0: like
3: yeah.
0: You don't say what it is, but you have one that stands out.
2: I actually do, yes.
0: Best of all time?
4: I think so. Yeah. It's kind of a generic reason, though.
0: Yeah. Well, that's hard. All right, that's next. 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
1: Are tattoos a turn on or turn off? That's how we started, at least.
2: My wife and I first started dating. You know, one of the getting to know you questions, oh, do you have any tattoos? And she said no, but she said she's considered getting this one before. I was like, oh, what is it? And she said, an F-hole. And I was like,
3: I'm sorry, what?
2: An F-hole.
1: Another one?
4: An F-hole.
2: And then she had to tell me what the F-hole is.
1: It's music.
2: It's the cutout in a violin. You know how it's got those two?
1: Oh, it's got to have a better.
4: Oh, my gosh. I had no idea.
2: F-hole.
3: Where'd she say she wanted to get it?
4: Next to her F-hole.
3: I was wondering.
1: We were recapping a 1994 FedEx cargo plane attempted hijacking where a passenger had packed hammers and a spear gun to try to crash the plane. Tucker then rolled the plane almost upside down at 140 degrees,
2: yes,
1: pinning Peterson, Sanders, and Calloway to the ceiling, but Calloway managed to wrench his hammer free and hit Sanders in the head again.
3: Wow. What's happening to all the other packages?
1: That's your concern?
3: What? So many things what are tumbling these, around.
1: What about these electronics?
3: God, there was somebody who ordered their first Mac computer ever, and it was that bubble thing with like a green back on it, and it showed up cracked to pieces, and you had no idea that thing went on the roller coaster of its lifetime.
4: Mm-hmm. I'm surprised our road kit wasn't on there even before we had this show.
1: Yeah. We're still in college, but our road kit is lost.
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2: I wasn't even hungry.
3: Hold on, we're still laughing at you. Yeah, don't get winded.
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3: If I said to you all yesterday, the world was able to bear witness to the best body cam footage of a police officer pulling someone over that have, do you, Maitland obviously knows what I'm referring to.
4: It's better than stop sign. Stop sign.
3: Boy, it's kind of apples and oranges, but I think it is. Okay. I think it is.
2: Okay. What about the other one that was similar to stop sign where the woman was trying to say fire hydrant and it came out like, fire hydrant?
3: Those are both pretty strong. This won't diminish those. This is just really amazing what happened to this. I mean, I guess I feel, oh, I feel bad for the officer.
4: I don't either. He's a big dumb dummy.
5: It's kind of what everybody hopes for when you get pulled over, and that's to have a definitive reason why they're wrong.
3: Yes,
2: and he oddly,
3: absolutely true.
2: He oddly stood his ground.
3: Yes,
5: he really did. Yes,
3: we'll get to that at the top of the hour, in about 38 minutes. It's remarkable. So, in honor of Steve's birthday today, we thought we'd do this. What is the best birthday you ever had? Obviously, it won't be today for Steve. I mean,
2: how
3: it could
2: do you
3: be.
2: Know? There's still
3: I mean, you've already.

0: Insulted your mother.
1: Yeah, but I could win the lottery later today.
0: You brought zero treats.
2: I did.
3: I brought treats.
0: Yeah.
1: Brought a charcuterie bag.
2: Yeah.
3: Yep.
2: Yeah.
1: Got some gabagool in there?
0: It kind of looks like
2: yeah.
0: it.
2: Yeah. Okay. Yeah.
0: There's a lot of fatty meat rolls that have been sliced and wrapped around cheese. So, yeah. Yeah.
2: Right up your alley.
1: Steve, high school nickname.
0: I hope this... meat roll. Steve, I think we it's safe to say we all hope this is your best birthday
1: thank
0: ever.
1: Thank you.
0: As a veteran, because my birthday's in a few days, and we often are traveling on you and I's birthdays. As a veteran of traveling on birthdays, isn't the best birthday.
2: Yeah, you just stopped it as a veteran.
3: I don't remember being in Curacao.
0: I'm glad you fixed that for me, because that was not the right order of words.
1: Yeah.
0: Not a veteran, did not serve, giant pussy. There, just so there's no valor being stolen. Mm-hmm. But having traveled on my birthday a lot of times because of the show, it's fine, but it's not likely to be your best birthday unless that lottery thing comes through.
1: Right, yeah. Still a lot of
0: hours
1: left.
0: Do you have a best birthday ever that comes to mind?
1: I mean, I thought about it, and I think my 17th birthday... But it's for, like I said, a generic reason. That's when I got my driver's license. So that's,
0: I think that's
1: kind
0: good.
1: Of when I felt like, you know, you kind of feel like that's when adulthood starts.
0: Whole new level of freedom.
1: Yeah, exactly.
0: To a degree.
1: Yep. Yeah, man. Hopped in that Pontiac 6000. Never looked back.
0: Man. Yeah, right. And you just called your mom to tell her you're going to be in New Jersey the next day.
1: Yeah, I haven't seen her since my 17th birthday.
0: It's like, do you still have the 6000?
1: Oh, Mom, I crashed it 9 months later. I knew it.
0: Kelly, what is your best birthday?
3: I love thinking back to birthdays. Birthday celebrations are the best, but I have to say my 30th, I think, because I had friends who came in. I was living in Atlanta, Georgia. There was a music festival every year on the weekend of my birthday, and it was either one that was a very well-rounded one where you might have, like, Jack White, Eminem, and Elton John. Like, that was an actual lineup on my birthday.
0: Wow. That's
3: one of my 30th. Lineup. It was the electronic music festival that was coming through. So it was all dance DJs. And then I had friends that came in from all over that I'd known through like high school and college. And everybody stayed at our apartment. I was living with my best friend. And we took a party bus to and from the music festival. My coworkers even came. It was so much fun.
0: It was pretty damn awesome.
3: So much fun. And we started the Friday night off at a restaurant that like curates a menu. And it's a set menu for the night. And then you can BYOB to this restaurant. It's really tiny. It kind of feels like you're in somebody's house. So that was cool. And then the next night I just partied. I partied so hard.
0: That's pretty good. But Steve's going to be at the Newark Airport today yeah. and have a chance to eat at Duke of Sandwich.
3: Ooh.
1: Yeah.
0: So
3: yeah. Royalty on your birthday. Yeah.
1: So yeah. Step aside.
3: Yeah. Yeah.
0: I think I got Earl of Cold Guts or whatever it is.
2: Yeah. It's
0: God, that is
2: place.
0: Sweet. That's a good one.
3: Yeah.
0: No wonder
3: really
0: that one's
3: fun.
0: Easy to pick.
3: It was really fun.
0: And you went home with the same cult you went there with. You didn't get a new one.
3: I was already in a cult of friendship.
0: That's the best one for you.
1: Friendship cult.
3: <Yeah. laughs>
0: That's the best one for you, for sure.
3: And what was cool about that night was I got a text message from a friend of mine who I'd known for like 6 or 7 years. And that kind of started our dating. We dated. It's the guy I ended up moving up here with. He's like, hey, I'm at a wedding right now. And somebody told me it's your 30th birthday. And I was just letting you know, happy birthday. And that opened the door for him to like reach out and ask me on a date the next day.
1: That's cool.
3: Which was really neat too. I was like, oh, look at you shooting your shot. And then we dated for like 4 years.
0: Nice.
3: Yeah. So all good things.
2: Mine was also my 30th. I've had some people plan some really great birthdays for me over the years, but the best one was my 30th. The girl I was dating at the time, there were a lot of flaws in the relationship, but I got to hand it to her. She found, so this is back before we all had cell phones and everything. And so she found my old Franklin planner that I had throughout college and everything else. So I had a whole list of phone numbers in there from people from high school, college people, people I was in the band with, people then that we had worked with at various places. She didn't know any of these people. She had heard me reference some of them, but didn't know any of them. She went and she called all the numbers. And she got people to come in from all over the place. We were living in New Jersey at the time. Flew out of Philly. And I knew we were coming here and we were going to meet up with like my buddy. Mm-hmm. But that was all I knew. She planned a surprise party. And I usually sniff those things out from a mile away. And I did not sniff this one out. My parents were involved. Everyone.
0: That's awesome.
2: So we show up at this restaurant, and they had rented the whole, like, bottom room of this restaurant. And there were, like, 35 people there. And, like, from all different eras of my life.
0: Where it's, yeah, cross-pollinated with, and yeah, that's always weird.
2: Yeah, family members. I think, like, one of my grandparents was there, and, you know, people I was in the band. Yeah, it was really cool.
0: Did you hear that, Steve? He invited some of his family.
3: What?
1: No, well, no, his girlfriend invited
2: him. Yeah, I didn't do it.
1: Maybe, he didn't do anything.
0: Yeah. Maybe Annette will work some things out for
2: you. Yeah, if it's on her. Up to me,
0: she'd really let you down.
2: Yeah. Yeah, so that was awesome. That was really cool. I mean, the night ended with her having an asthma attack and we taking a trip to the emergency room. But beyond that.
1: But the rest of the day was good.
2: But honestly, no, I mean, they are separated in my mind. That evening was a blast. It was a ton of fun.
0: That's pretty good. Just for the record, if you're ever invited to a surprise party for me, I don't want it. No, I do not want it. Made that very clear. Don't like parties.
1: Yeah,
0: don't want a surprise
1: party.
2: I would have said that too. I would have said that about that.
0: I know, but I'm right.
2: and you were wrong.
1: The people who say that, they just don't know what they're missing.
0: I do. I'm missing that moment where everyone says surprise, and then there's lots of small talk, and I think to myself, how long do I have to stay?
1: Now I have to be a clown.
0: Yeah, actually.
2: But what if your parents were there, and like your buddy Doug, and... All of my buddies, Doug.
1: Rick Mahorn.
2: And Mahorn.
0: It's not coming to my birthday party.
1: Rick Mahorn would come to your birthday
2: Jim.
1: Party.
0: From high school?
2: Yeah.
0: That'd be cool, actually.
2: Right.
0: I haven't seen him in a long time.
2: That's how that was. See? That would be cool.
0: One of my friends from high school went to CMU the same time as us, and every time Hot Wings would run into him with me, he didn't have a shirt on, so he became shirtless Jim.
2: Well, he'd show up at our apartment without a shirt on. I mean, he never had a shirt. Yeah, so he was shirtless Jim. I have no idea what that guy's last name is. I have no idea what...
0: Jim is his last name. He was christened shirtless. His confirmation name was Barney.
2: His name shifted.
0: No, he would come from working out, and he had built himself up. So I think he was like, sun's out, guns out.
1: You got it, flaunt it.
0: Yeah. Very much had a shirt on for me. Mate, what was your favorite birthday?
4: I feel like the milestone ones are always... the most fun, like your 30th, but mine was definitely my 21st. That was like a whole 4-day thing. I'm not used to that. Like, I'm used to making like 4-day things out of everybody else's birthdays, but when it comes to my own, I'm just kind of like, oh, don't make a fuss. It's fine. But that was really, really fun because I had started Thursday. My birthday was on a Friday. So Thursday, I was here with you guys. And my friends, we were doing like a pajama party that night to ring in my 21st, but I made it a pajama party because I had to come back in here on Friday morning.
0: That's right.
4: And so I was like, well, we can all just wear our pajamas. And as soon as it hits midnight, we do a little bit of cake and then we go to bed. And so that's what they did. And they actually surprised me by not just getting like a cake. It was like they made it and they wrote happy 21st Maitland on it and they came out singing and that was really cute, like right at midnight.
0: That's awesome.
4: And then I came in here and we had donuts and I brought everybody little Kahlua drinks because I could finally legally drink them.
0: That was awesome.
4: And then but you guys had told me, you're like, you can have the day off, like it's your 21st.
0: I was, as you were telling that, I'm like, God, what a bunch of dicks. We didn't offer you the day off.
4: You did.
0: As an intern for your birthday.
4: You did.
0: Like,
4: but
0: it's one thing when you work here and you're like, I need my birthday off. I'm an old person. And you're like, oh, that's dumb. But as an intern, and you worked hard. You know, you weren't an intern that was always calling out. I mean, you were late all the time, but we understand that.
4: Yeah.
2: Now. Yeah.
0: But even that we knew was never something that you did. Like, Maitland was never late because she didn't give a damn. There's a difference.
4: There is.
0: Yeah.
4: But yeah, so then after I got out of work here, I had some friends come up from out of town, up or down, wherever they live. And we all went to lunch. We went out to a brewery that night. And then just the rest of the weekend, my house was like a revolving door of people.
0: That's
4: and then
0: awesome.
4: That Saturday, my parents, my boyfriend at the time, they came out and I went bar hopping with my parents. And that was really fun. Because,
0: hear that, Steve?
4: Yeah.
0: She like intentionally spent a birthday with her parents. And she said it's one of her favorite ones ever.
1: It's like you guys gathered before the show and said it. We come up with all the stories about how great we are on our birthdays to our parents. Make loser feel bad.
0: Do you think we had to get together to do that?
1: It sounds very foreign to me.
4: Well,
1: so
4: for me,
1: yes,
4: I was the first one of my sisters to turn 21. So I think my parents were just super excited about that. And my dad was finally excited to have a drinking buddy that he could drink with in public.
0: Because the two of you had never drank together before that?
4: That's why I said in public.
0: Gotcha.
4: But yeah, then he was a little impressed and maybe a little worried because he was like, yeah, drank me for sure. Like,
0: he looked way more comfortable than I had imagined. Yeah. Tommy, what was your favorite birthday out of the nine you've had?
5: I had two really cool ones.
0: Well, you pick one.
2: Yeah, pick one.
5: Oh, okay, fine.
2: Like we did.
0: Yeah, did you see that? Like Howings has 71 of them to choose from, and he picked one.
2: Yeah.
5: Yeah, I think my favorite one was one year my family was able to get, I think it was like a whole like free birthday party at Boyne Mountain, which is like a huge like ski resort water park. Here in Michigan, and all of my friends, and like I think it was for eighth grade, and I'm a twin, so all of our birthdays were always big to begin with.
0: Oh, yeah.
5: But this one was super special because we drove, like, I don't know, 2 hours north, and there was, like, two or three caravans of cars of all my friends, and we were just all being goofy sleepover energy because we had to be up early to, like, go there, and one of my friends was farting the entire night, and out of the blue, someone just goes, Alex, can I play your bongo drums next? And I thought that was so funny, and that has stuck out to me forever.
4: Did his farts sound like bongo drums?
5: Oh, yeah.
4: Somebody thought he had bongos?
5: Yeah, it was like...
2: I was like,
5: oh, yeah.
2: What an interesting layer.
5: Yeah. But it was fun. So we all went to the water park and jumped on the lily pads. Those were my favorite ones at the water park.
0: It's like you're still nine.
2: Yeah.
0: Like just your description. I mean, one of my friends was farting and we jumped on lily pads. Oh, and then we ate a bowl of sugar.
5: You asked me what my favorite birthday was. I put myself in my shoes.
0: No,
5: okay.
0: No, you're doing great. It's just, it's funny. Somehow your childlike wonder still burns through.
3: I do like it because when I think about putting myself in Tommy's shoes, I immediately think light up shoes.
0: Yes. Or Heelys. Yeah. Or Wheelies, so rather.
3: Yeah.
2: Yeah.
4: Lightning McQueen Crocs, for sure. Yeah.
0: Yes. Oh, man, we're out of time.
3: You don't have a favorite birthday, Freebeer?
0: My favorite one was probably, quickly, several years ago. We had been somewhere for the show, got home late morning. As soon as I walked in, or when I pulled in the driveway, all the boys were out front. They had decorated the entire driveway with sidewalk chalk and drawings of me and happy birthday messages and stuff. And the drawings, a lot of them were very insulting.
2: Were they stick figures with big dongs?
0: No, they were stick legs with big bellies. So accurate. But then they immediately shuffled me to the basement and said, you have to wait down here. And then that's when they brought down the giant Greg-centric charcuterie board that had all the stuff that I like. Yum. And the kids still think that was the best birthday ever because they liked all of those things, too.
2: Mm-hmm.
0: And so it was big for everyone. That was really cool. My parents were not there, Steve.
1: Thank you.
0: You're welcome. They weren't even invited. And they lived much closer. Mm. I see them all the time, though. Mm-hmm. So I talk to them a lot. They've been to a number of shows.
1: Again, because they live closer.
0: Yeah, but...
1: Yeah,
2: you're in the same state as your parents.
0: Yeah, yet they drove 7 hours to see the night show, so that was nice.
2: That's a long way.
0: Yeah. I think it just illustrates how much parents want to see their child do their thing.
1: I guess your parents are more dedicated than mine.
0: Yeah.
1: Seems like that's on my parents, not me.
0: Well, has your mom ever said she didn't want to go?
1: She has honestly never brought up that she wanted to go to a show.
0: I think you might be doing, let's be fair, I think you might be doing the right thing. I'm not sure your mom would enjoy it. And I don't mean that in a bad way about your mom.
1: I think she didn't. I don't know. I think she'd enjoy it, but I think she'd miss a lot of it. Like a lot of it would just kind of go over her head.
0: Probably.
2: Yeah.
0: I do. I miss a lot. I don't know what we're doing. Dumber Than the Show Trivia Revisited. That is next. It is the Free Beer and Helbig Show.
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2: I'm News Channel 13 First Morning Meteorologist Tim Drawbridge. Partly sunny, becoming breezy today. A couple of showers and a high of 71. Variably cloudy tonight, a low down to 50. Mostly cloudy, breezy for Friday. Scattered showers mainly during the afternoon, a high of 70. Mostly cloudy, scattered showers Saturday, and a high of 64.
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1: Yeah, you're in the back, backstage, holler and rub it.
0: Perfect.
2: What?
1: Holler and no, rub it? Nope, that's not what he said. The thing about that went okay for me.
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0: It is time to play Dumber Than the Show Trivia. Each and every day we play, we add $100 to some jackpot that day. And if the jackpot's been won by a listener, then that jackpot the next time is $100. As you heard from that song, a big jackpot was lost yesterday. The biggest one I've had in a while, $700. I'm back to Club 100. Who's going to play today? Now, Kelly's asking the questions. And Kimberly of Northeast Pennsylvania will be the contestant. Hello, Kimberly. How are you?
1: I'm good. How are you?
0: Very, very good. What is your business you run on the side? You're a stay-at-home mom. How many kids? I asked you a lot of questions right there. Sorry.
1: Okay, so business on the side is called Designs by Kimberly. There's no vowels in the title, but you can find me on social media. There's my little pitch. Go find my business.
0: Okay, and what do you design?
1: I make tutus, like for birthday outfits.
0: Oh, okay. You hear that, Steve?
1: I have...
0: Yeah, Steve's birthday is tomorrow. Can you have one shipped to New Jersey before we get
2: there? Yeah, Freebeer's birthday is next week, too, so he'd love one, too. Yeah, he's a tutu.
0: I'm a little heavy. I might need a 4-4.
1: Yeah, we could do a 6-6 if you want.
0: Yeah, you don't need to call me fat. Come on. All right.
1: No, between my husband and I, we have 6 kids.
0: Oh, man, that's how you do it.
3: Okay, all right, you put out.
0: For some of them.
1: Yeah, I guess so.
0: All right. Kimberly, who do you want to play against? Do you want to play against Birthday Eve Steve or Maitland? Steve is 600, Maitland is 200.
1: I'll go Steve.
0: Yeah. All right. There you go. Steve and you will have the same 5 questions each from Kelly. Whichever of you gets the most right wins. If there's a tie, low time wins. You can each pass on questions, and Kelly will come back to them. Low time is the deciding factor. If there's a tie, the maximum amount of time either of you get is 90 seconds. Kimberly, you're first. Steve will not be able to hear your turn. Are you ready?
1: Yes.
0: All right.
4: All right, Kimberly, if you are ready, then your chance at Steve's $600 jackpot on Dumber Than the Show Trivia begins in 3, 2, 1. Which U.S. city is known as the Emerald City?
1: Pass.
4: How many Oscars did the 2008 film Slumdog Millionaire take home? 6, 7, or 8?
1: 6.
4: What prominent abolitionist and social activist escaped slavery and was responsible for conducting the Underground Railroad, rescuing hundreds of slaves during the U.S. Civil War?
1: Pass.
4: In what country would you celebrate Carnival?
1: Spain?
4: What Detroit-based record company did Berry Gordy Jr. start in 1959?
1: Double pass.
4: Which U.S. city is known as the Emerald City?
1: Pass.
4: What prominent abolitionist and social activist escaped slavery and was responsible for conducting the Underground Railroad, rescuing hundreds of slaves during the U.S. Civil War?
1: Harriet Tubman.
4: Time. How do you feel like you did?
1: That Emerald City one got me.
4: All right. Well, we're going to
1: I'm going to know that one once it comes.
4: All righty. Well, we will put you on hold. We'll ask Steve these same 5 questions, and then we will go over both of your answers. Birthday Eve, Steve rounds the table. Steven, how was your time in the hallway?
2: It was great.
4: Are you ready to defend your $600 jackpot today?
2: Yes.
4: Okay, Steve. Then your turn on Dumber Than the Show Trivia begins in 3, 2, 1. Which U.S. city is known as the Emerald City?
2: Pass.
4: How many Oscars did the 2008 film Slumdog Millionaire take home? 6, 7, or 8?
2: 6.
4: What prominent abolitionist and social activist escaped slavery and was responsible for conducting the Underground Railroad, rescuing hundreds of slaves during the U.S. Civil War? And what country would you celebrate Carnival?
2: Brazil.
4: What Detroit-based record company did Berry Gordy Jr. start in 1959?
2: Motown.
4: Which U.S. city is known as the Emerald City?
2: San Francisco.
4: Time. Steven, how do you feel like you did?
2: A couple guesses, but I think I got a few right.
4: Okay. Well, what we will do is bring Kimberly back on, and we will score this game. Kimberly, welcome back.
1: Thank you.
4: Starting with question number one, which U.S. city is known as the Emerald City? Kimberly passed and then passed again. Steve said, pass, and then guessed San Francisco. The answer is Seattle. Seattle is it. We are tied 0-0. Going into question number two, how many Oscars did the 2008 film Slumdog Millionaire take home? I gave you options here, 6, 7, or 8. You both said 6. The answer is 8.
0: Hey,
4: Oscars. Fantastic movie.
1: Come on.
4: So we are still tied 0-0. Going into question number three, what prominent abolitionist and social activist escaped slavery and was responsible for conducting the Underground Railroad, rescuing hundreds of slaves during the U.S. Civil War? Kimberly said, oh, sugar. We thought she was going to say the S word for sure. Passed. And then came back and said, Harriet Tubman. Steve said, Harriet Tubman. The answer is Harriet Tubman. We are tied 1-1. We're going to skip number four. Go to number five. What Detroit-based record company did Berry Gordy Jr. start in 1959? Kimberly was a quick double pass. Steve said, Motown. Motown is correct. Steve pulls ahead 2-1, which means, Kimberly, you need to get question number four right in order to tie the game. If Steve gets it, he wins. In what country would you celebrate Carnival? Kimberly said, Spain? Steve said, Brazil. The answer is Brazil. And Steve won! Yes!
3: Damn, damn it. It's a miracle. Unbreakable.
1: Good job. Happy birthday.
2: Nice job, Kimberly. I expect my tutu and free beer 6-6 in the mail any day now.
3: That's going to be,
0: Kimberly, thanks for listening. It was a good try. No win today, though.
1: That's okay. I'll try again another time.
0: You can't. You only get to play this game one time ever. Sorry for the bad news.
5: That hurts.
0: Literally, that's the case. Thank you, Kimberly.
5: Yeah, that's terrible.
0: But you can play today if you've never played before. That comes up in 2 hours. 3 hours from now, the $1,000 Minute of Mayhem. Tomorrow, live from Jenks in New Jersey, we'll have contestants from The Room play both of those games.
5: Mm-hmm.
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1: Evolution? I just don't understand, and I will never, ever be able to learn how if we came from apes, then why do we still have apes? What do you mean? Yeah. We evolved, but some of them didn't? But I believe in it.
2: Like, I don't know. They missed the bus.
3: Some humans evolve and others don't.
1: I know.
3: I mean, it makes a lot of sense, actually.
1: It does. But I can't understand it. Like, we came from apes, but there are still apes. And then we don't watch apes evolve into humans in our lifetime. I've never seen an ape slowly evolve.
2: You know it didn't start like last Thursday.
3: I think.
1: Honestly, right. I don't know. So evolution, I'm not going to ever learn it.

0: question number two on this Thursday. Idiot Trivia Day, a member of the Cheap, Lucky, or Fancy Idiot Club. You'll get to play Dumber Than the Show Trivia later on if you watch your emails carefully. It's my list later on this hour. Seemed like a good idea at the time yesterday, and I thought these will just fly out of my brain, no problem. And I started thinking about it last night, and again this morning, and I was wrong. They're not flying out of my brain, no problem.
1: Okay.
0: It's a real struggle, and I'm starting to get anxious about it. It's your top three impressions.
1: Top three impressions?
0: Right. Apparently, 1993 me thought this would be easy, and that must have been the one that checked in on this.
2: I know one that better be on your list.
0: What?
2: Buttermouse.
0: It might have to be.
2: Christopher Walken in...
0: Catch
2: Me If You Can.
0: There were two mice in that milk.
2: Here you go.
0: That's it. Done. Two more.
2: What'd that mouse do?
0: Swam so hard he turned that milk into butter. Turned into a different person. It still needs work. For that nearly 20-year-old movie. Free beer, hot wings, Steve Kelly and Maitland. Tommy Behind the Glass will be live in New Jersey tomorrow. Let's get to the Free Beer and Hot Wings report. This time, brought to you by our friends at NHTSA. You think a ticket for wearing your seatbelt is the worst that could happen? Until you get in a crash, suddenly a ticket doesn't seem so bad. Click it. Don't risk it. Paid for by NHTSA. Let's start with this one. Customer came in, looked at the shop, and then left. And then came back with a chainsaw and stole a lot of stuff. What kind of shop? In fact, he compares it to a jewelry store with the way robberies are happening. But it's not jewelry. Pokemon.
1: Oh.
3: He went home or wherever he went, came back about an hour and a half with a chainsaw, and just kind of walks like he knew exactly where to go. Opened the doors like he knew that we didn't have a lock on it, unfortunately. The good news is none of the glass was broken inside of the place, but they did indeed steal about between 10 to 15,000 in Pokemon cards. Unfortunately, we are getting targeted as trading card game stores, kind of like a jewelry store, because they know we have valuable inventory in the store.
2: Jeez, 15,000 bucks.
0: Yeah, man. It is becoming more and more common. That's those awesome. Shops are getting hit hard.
2: Yep.
0: And they probably don't have near the security that jewelry stores do, because jewelry stores have had that expectation for a long, long time.
2: Right, yeah.
1: Which is crazy, though, because it's not new that there are cards that are valuable, whether it's Pokemon or baseball or whatever. I mean, there's obviously a ton of value in those. And the ones that are the most valuable, they have in cases that say the value on them. I mean, like, how do they not have better security?
0: Well, this glass will keep the people away.
1: Jeez.
0: Well, this is the body cam footage that most people will never forget. Police officer pulls a woman over. And as he walks up, he explains why he pulled her over. And then she, mostly without words, explains to him and everyone else why what he's saying, as Hotwig said, is wrong. Walking up next to the car.
4: Hello, ma'am. Hey, good morning. I'm Deputy Gonzalez with the Pampas County Sheriff's Office. Recently, why you're being pulled over in the city of Lake Worth today. We're doing an operation for distracted driver, and you drove past me holding the phone with your right hand, manipulating that phone.
0: Maitland, what happened at the moment that he said you were holding a phone in your right hand?
5: She holds up her right arm that is just up until the elbow, just a nub.
0: It is a nub.
1: It's a
0: and
1: stump.
0: She does it with a smile like, I'm afraid not.
5: Yeah.
1: Yeah. I mean, there has never been faster vindication than this sequence of words and actions.
4: Yeah. With your right hand manipulating that phone. I mean, I saw you
6: so
4: with the phone in your hand.
6: Obviously not. So you want to just call this a day?
4: I don't want to call it a day.
0: That reminded me of you, Kelly.
5: Yeah.
0: That reminded me of how I believe you would handle it.
5: Yeah, we're going to keep on going and then wave to him with your right hand that's not there. Just waving that nub in the elbow. Air.
2: It's amazing. I mean, the only thing he can do in this situation is be like, well, I guess I better get my eyes checked or make some funny reference to it.
1: You'd think that would be the only thing he could do.
2: Yeah.
6: It's a day?
4: I don't want to call it a day. You had a hand up manipulating.
6: You just said my right hand.
4: Well, I thought I saw you with your right hand. The right hand. I saw you manipulate.
6: So you didn't.
4: With the right hand? Perhaps not, right?
6: But I saw you manipulate.
0: She just held it up again like, what are you, blind?
5: I don't have a right hand.
1: Now she's sticking it through the window.
4: I know what I just said. I'm asking you now. Did you not have your phone on your hand?
6: I did not.
4: You did not have your phone on your hand?
6: I did not.
4: Hand to God, you did not have your phone on your hand.
6: Hand to God.
1: Again, she lifts up her nub and goes, hand to God.
0: I mean, it's like, fantastic.
1: It's like he's having an argument with a Muppet, and it's like in a hilarious way.
0: Steve, you had said you were annoyed with this officer how much he doubled down. You said that off the air when we were talking about it, or maybe when we were teasing it earlier. You're right.
1: It's like,
2: what are you doing, man?
1: Dude?
5: Can you back it up a little bit? Because after she does the hand to God, his response like totally devalues his entire argument. Yeah.
4: Mm-hmm. Have your phone on your hand.
6: I did not.
4: You did not have your phone on your hand.
6: I did not.
4: Hand to God, you did not have your hand.
6: Hand to God.
4: The other hand to God, you did not have your phone on
6: your hand. Hand to God.
1: Other hand to God.
5: Because she doesn't have a right hand.
1: And then he asked for the license and registration.
0: And she got a ticket.
1: She got a ticket.
0: But it by last night, so that video went viral yesterday afternoon. By last night, there were already reports and confirmed reports that that case was dropped.
1: Yeah. He contacted the court at the last minute and said, just drop it.
0: Well, they had, I'm sure everybody was like, dude, you look like an idiot.
1: Yeah.
0: You look stupid.
1: And he does. He's a laughing stock.
0: It is perfectly plausible that she drove through with that phone in her left hand. However, I did read that the way the law is written, it says if you are using the phone, holding it is not against the rules. She would have had to have been using it, or she would have had to have been driving through a construction zone or like a school zone. And she was doing neither of those, and she wasn't using it. So he was wrong. If she had five hands, he was wrong. Because you're allowed to hold your phone in that state. So.
1: Yeah.
2: The choice of whether, like, why would he say hand it to God?
5: Yeah.
1: Scenario? It's like he was playing right into it.
2: It was like, what else did he do? Say like, all right, well, here's your ticket. High five.
1: Yeah. I feel like I'm fingering you for this offense.
0: Well, I got to hand it to you. That's a good defense.
1: My God.
2: You dummy.
5: Why don't we shake on it?
0: It's one thing for you to hear us describe it. You really owe it to yourself to go and see just how glib she was, appropriately so.
1: It's cartoonish.
0: Yeah.
1: It's the way she keeps thrusting her nub up anytime he references a hand is really funny.
2: Yep. Still don't have one.
5: Because a few months ago, she shared a video explaining like, hey, you guys won't believe what happened to me today. And then, with the court case coming up yesterday, the night before, she was like, hey, Merry Christmas. Here's the body cam footage. And so that's why it kind of blew up from here.
0: So perfect.
1: And to her credit, because CBS News did an interview with her after the case was dismissed, she was pretty gracious about the whole thing, all things considered, because I'd be pretty pissed. Like, you wasted a bunch of my time over something stupid. I think she just went into, like, I think there needs to be a little bit more training. She didn't really, like, say, hey, he's an idiot or anything like that. Just, like, I don't think, you know, maybe they're training. They're not used to dealing with somebody that has an issue like I do or whatever. I don't know.
0: But, yeah.
1: Like, she wasn't.
0: She could have been a butt about it. But, yeah.
1: Mm-hmm.
0: And we would have all been on her side still.
1: It's ridiculous. It's ridiculous.
0: Some people are fussy with a news anchor in Lubbock, Texas, as they were doing a story about the new BTS themed Oreos. BTS, like,
1: but like the boy
0: K-pop
1: band.
0: Yeah.
7: Cookies wafer is BTS signature color purple. Wafers are also engraved with one of 13 designs which spell out a message to fans when put together, and that is death to America, which I think is really great. No, it's not.
6: Things can really, someone just now tuned in. No.
0: Now, that I think if one of you guys had made that joke, I'd have been like, that's funny. I think it's funny that he did it, but everybody's like, he's in trouble.
2: He probably will be fired.
1: He probably will be. It popped into his head as a funny thing to say. He said it.
0: Mm-hmm.
1: And then immediately said, I'm just kidding.
0: And of course, his coworkers aren't used to jokes. So they're all like, whoa, wow. Oh,
2: I think you crossed a line,
1: easy.
2: Mark.
1: Oh, my
0: way to make
1: God.
0: It worse, idiots.
1: Yeah, that deserves a good groan.
0: Yeah.
1: Like, ah, jeez, man.
0: I mean, clearly it doesn't say that.
1: And then a little chuckle and then move on. Or does it? I don't.
0: Or does he think they're from North Korea?
1: He might. He might not know the difference.
0: That would be a bigger problem.
1: He might not know the difference. Wait, there's two? There's two Koreas?
0: All right, so this guy in Canada, I don't know why he did this, but I'm glad he did. There's a 40-foot falls in the province of Alberta.
1: Okay.
0: Pretty big. Pretty cool. Ooh. And he decided to take an old boat. It's a classic boat of some sort.
8: I don't know.
0: It appears to be pretty well built and have a nice engine in it. It has a nice throaty growl to it. And he put it in the water upstream from the falls and then raced it towards the falls and over. And this is the culminating moment. Looking up from the base of the falls.
2: Didn't even slow down one bit.
1: I did, honestly, I didn't expect him to be in it. I thought it would be one of those things where, puts in a cinder block on an accelerator of a car and shoots it off a cliff. I assumed that they started it somewhere or he had a remote control on it. I did not expect to see a human being land in that thing.
2: Canadians don't half-ass this.
1: No, that was a clean jump. I mean, he was a little close to the right side. He got lucky.
2: And it looks like he's standing up the whole time.
1: Wow. Well, you'd have to be. It had to be great for his knees.
2: Yeah.
1: I mean, that's a long way to go in a hard smack, as we know. You know, I mean, water's soft until you punch it, and then it's hard.
5: Yep.
1: You know what I'm saying?
0: I do.
1: Mm-hmm.
0: I do. It's like when there was that article that time about how to survive falling out of a plane from 35,000 feet. And they said, now, you may be thinking you'll hit water. But water, hitting water is the same as hitting a sidewalk when you're going that fast from that distance. They said the only difference between a sidewalk and water is that sidewalks don't try to drown you after you have impact.
1: Right.
0: That was a pretty telling comment.
1: Yeah, they're like, try to find a field and land flat. So you're better off.
0: All right, it's my list. Your top three impressions. Doesn't mean they're good. I mean, none of us are about to go, hey, you know what? I'm done with this radio show. I'm going on the road as an impressionist.
1: Oh, man. Yeah.
0: I don't think. That's on the way next. It is the Free Beer and Hopping Show. You've been working harder than ever before, and we think you deserve to get away.
9: All right.
0: Don't worry about gas money or how to get there. 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
1: I am so filled with hesitancy right now. I want to change it. It's my list. Three things I wish we were doing instead of this.
2: Come on, man.
1: Yeah, you,
3: you have a bunch of good impressions.
1: I have none that are good.
3: Well, that's not true, and you know that they're good. You're just playing coy and dopey.
2: Well, no, well, and again,
1: I,
2: it's
1: I
2: not...
1: I don't think I am, but...
2: It's not good impressions. It's your best impression.
3: Yeah, your best
2: impression. Which is very different.
1: I'm fine.
2: Very, yeah, like,
1: that's
2: a
1: very good point.
2: You're not saying that you can do them better than someone else.
1: Yeah.
2: These are just the best you can do.
1: Most of them are impressions of someone's impressions. Actually, in this case, none of them are. That's a rarity for me. Because normally it'd be like... 1,000 points of light, not gonna do it. The old Dana Carvey, George W. Bush.
3: Yeah, yeah.
1: You know, sure. I saw Will Sasso and Dan Soder who were exchanging wrestling impressions, and we were talking about it off the air. And Will Sasso said, "My impression of Hulk Hogan is your impression of Hulk. I'm just doing an impression of yours."
3: Yeah, that other guy that you mentioned, his Macho Man,
1: Dan Soder.
3: Dan Soder's Macho Man is perfect.
1: His bit about Macho Man doing a wrestling promo is like when your kids are misbehaving in front of strangers and you can't really yell at them. Mm. I told you to leave that alone. All right, who wants to go first?
4: I'll do mine.
1: Do you?
4: Yeah.
1: All right, mate.
4: All right, first up, this one drives my boyfriend absolutely insane. And anytime I do it, he goes, please don't start.
1: It's Mickey. Oh, it's okay.
4: Mickey Mouse.
5: Do it.
4: Because we'll just be sitting there and I go, huh? Oh, boy. Oh, boy, Josh. Don't tell me what to do. Say, Goof, you want to go hit somebody?
2: Wow.
1: I like just the very subtlety of the beginning. Like, oh. Uh-huh. Like, where it's just a noise.
3: Yeah, yeah.
1: And he's like, oh, no, I heard it.
4: Yep.
1: Is that what happens?
4: Yeah, we'll be sitting there, and I just go, huh? And he goes, oh, God, no. And his nephew, like, he's realized he can do a Donald Duck. He's like 3 years old. So he just walks around the house going like, and then I go, huh? And he's, please don't. This isn't the Disney Channel.
1: Why does it bother him? Do you know?
4: I think it's just because it's stupid.
1: That makes sense.
4: And because I fall into a loop of just continuously doing it. But next up, it's a movie I reference. The next two are movie ones. It's a movie I reference all the damn time. White Chicks. What a beautiful chocolate man. It's just the Wayans brothers acting like white women.
1: Okay.
4: And that's their voice for them.
1: Oh, I'm just going to label that White Chicks.
4: Yes. Has anybody ever told you you look like Denzel Washington? And of course, I have to do it. The Shark Tale shrimp.
2: Mm-hmm.
4: My sister had a baby and I took it over because she passed away. And he has nothing but arms and... He lost his arms and his legs and now he's nothing but a stump. But I still take care of him with my wife. And I've been working an extra shift at the factory to put food on the table. But all the love I see in that little guy's eyes makes it worth it in the end. True story.
2: I want to hear the original.
1: Those are all very similar.
3: Yeah.
4: You never heard it?
2: No.
3: Yeah, I don't know if I've ever seen
1: it. Oh, I thought you played it for us one time and we were all like, oh my God.
4: I thought so too, but...
2: Maybe.
4: Maybe.
3: Perhaps.
2: Maybe it's so good that I just am confusing them.
4: You might be. You might be. It's pretty spot on. Those are my best.
1: That's, it's like a looming threat.
4: You just hear that coming down
1: it's
4: the
1: like how,
4: echoey hallway.
1: It's like how I felt when COVID first started. We didn't know anything. And if you coughed too much, you're like, I bet I have it.
2: Yeah.
1: That's the same feeling. Like, you. Oh, no. Oh, no. It's the COVID of impressions.
3: Mm-hmm.
1: Who would like to go next?
2: Go.
1: All right, Steve.
2: All right, I got I have a celebrity, I have a character from a movie, and I have something that no one has ever heard, but I know I do it perfectly.
3: Okay.
2: So
1: I have one of those.
5: Okay, yeah, okay, me good. And Steve talked about this off air. This is going to be good.
2: All right. First is Owen Wilson saying, wow.
5: Wow.
4: Wow.
1: Okay.
2: Wow.
1: Okay. That's the whole thing?
2: That's the whole impression.
3: All right. Okay.
2: Wow.
3: Right.
2: Wow.
1: I think my problem is I'm trying to do things that are way too long.
2: You're trying to do bits?
1: No. Yeah, I looked up quotes.
2: Oh, no.
1: This is a big mistake.
5: I've got one quote. Well, I got two. Well, yeah, you got this, Steve. You keep going. It's your listing.
2: This one is a quote, and it's by the legendary character Forrest Gump.
6: Mama always said life is like a box of chocolates. You never know what you're going to get.
2: See, I think that it's the perfect voice, plus the inflection and everything is exactly like it is in the movie. So you're welcome.
1: Can you do the part where the principal has just said how much his mom likes school? It's like he's in the room.
2: And my best impression ever is the automated voice from the London Tube circa 2001.
3: Oh, wow. Okay, yeah. All right. Okay.
5: Oh,
3: very specific, yeah.
7: Baker Street, change at Baker Street for the Hammersmith and City line.
3: Nice.
1: It made a big impression on you?
2: It made a huge impression. Anytime I hear the word Baker, I'm like,
7: Baker Street, change at Baker Street.
1: My third one is worse than yours. As far as no one knows it.
5: Worse. Okay.
2: You mean?
5: I thought that was fantastic.
2: Yeah, thank you very much.
5: Good job.
1: Better. I think it was perfect because I've never heard it. So yeah, it's like I'm there. All right.
5: I'll go next.
1: Okay.
5: You want me to go?
1: Sure.
5: Okay, so the first one, I think if I do it, you guys can guess it.
8: It's not easy being green.
2: Oh. Oh, of course. No, Mr. Snuffleupagus.
3: Yeah, I don't.
8: The Rainbow Connection. Beware of advice from experts, pigs, and members of parliament.
5: Kermit the Frog. It's pretty good at it.
3: It's like he's in the room.
5: Yeah, close your eyes. Touch yourself. How he's that good.
3: I have been.
1: We should have done it where you don't say who it is, and you have to do it, and everyone has to guess from
5: Okay, so next one. Okay.
1: That's how we'll do it from now on, which is really bad for me, too.
5: Okay, this is just a sound, all right? So this is kind of like an animal.
1: An eagle?
5: A velociraptor, but yeah. I can't do that one again.
1: Okay, wait.
5: No, I'll do it again. Hold on. Got to cough it
2: messes
5: out.
2: Up your throat. Huh?
5: Yeah, I just don't want to mess up my last one. Okay, Velociraptor round two.
1: It's actually pretty good, I think.
5: I know, dude. I love Jurassic Park.
1: I think it's
5: pretty
1: good.
5: First scary movie I've ever saw. It scarred me for life. And then my last one is the plane train lady in Atlanta. Welcome aboard the plane train. Please hold on. This train is departing. Next stop is A gate. A as an apple. Please hold on. This train is stopping. She's so monotone. Welcome aboard the plane train. Please hold on. This plane is departing. Or this train is departing. I can't say it.
1: It's the most neutral voice you can ever possibly hear.
5: It is.
2: Well, automated train voice from the London Tube circa 2001 thinks that was great.
5: Yeah, thanks. Welcome aboard the plane train. This train is departing. Please hold on. This train is departing. I also really like the... Hold on. Her sister was a witch. Right? And what was her sister? A princess. The Wicked Witch of the East, bro. You're going to look at me and you're going to tell me that I'm wrong? You're going to tell me that I'm wrong? Am I wrong? She wore a crown. And she came down in a bubble, dog.
9: I'm going to stab him.
5: Grow up, bro.
2: I love whenever that comes up in my feed.
5: Oh, my gosh.
1: It's pretty classic.
5: And the way he just
2: her sister was a witch.
9: And the way he, like, flops his head around, too. His hair is so... It's so perfect.
5: Okay, sorry. I had to do it.
1: I loved it.
2: That was an honorable mention.
1: I loved it. Yeah, everybody has to do a meme now, too. Yeah. A meme or a viral video.
5: Shiz.
1: Ain't nobody got time for that.
9: My leg!
1: All right. Hot Wings or Tommy, do you want to go?
3: Sure.
1: We might actually get everybody in one segment because there's not all the fighting there normally is. Not all the screaming going, Smilish, shut up! Still could be.
3: Could be.
1: Hot Wings?
3: Yeah, I used to do so many years ago and now I never do them, but I'll do my best. I used to do Bert and Ernie. And sometimes, you know, people accuse them of being gay, so I would do, hey, Bert.
2: Hey, Ernie.
3: Bend over, Bert.
10: Why? I'm playing with my paper clips.
3: Just do it, Bert.
10: Okay.
3: Oh, Bert. Bert.
10: Oh. Ernie.
3: Oh, Bert. Oh, Bert.
1: This is very good staging. That's outstanding.
5: I never thought about them being perverted puppets before. Yeah. That's fantastic. That was it.

0: hurt.
1: I don't know if I can do this one or not, but I think I can do it. Reverend Lovejoy. I think I can do a few Harry Shearer.
2: Like, are you trying it for the first time right now?
1: Yeah.
2: Bold strategy, Cotton. Let's see how this works out.
1: Homer, as Leviticus says.
2: Okay, it's pretty good.
1: This sounds like rock and oral.
2: The famous Inagata Devita scene.
3: Man, for the first time doing it, I think that was pretty good.
2: That was pretty good.
1: Yeah. Thanks. Nice job. I had to look up some quotes. I go, wait a minute, what does he say? All I think of is, in Leviticus. And then my last one, I guess, would be, I used to try to do each individual beetle.
2: Okay.
3: So, let's hear it.
1: Like, John is more up here. He talks a little bit higher pitched. And then Paul is more like down here. So, you know, I've got a new record out. You know what I mean? We're old. We were lads when we got together. We just write songs. And George is more like down here. He does. He speaks more like down here. I wrote something. And, you know, the other lads would just kind of leave me out. I'd do my own thing. And Ringo is more like this. Peace and love. Leave me alone. I'm very happy, but no one talked to me.
3: I thought those were all love. Really. I mean, I don't really know what George sounds like.
2: I don't either. But
3: the other three.
1: Yeah, he's the quiet beetle. That's why.
4: Why wasn't Ray Romano on your list?
5: Yeah,
4: Ray Romano was so good.
3: Come on, give us one.
6: Yeah, I mean, I had to narrow it down. Robert always wanted me to do the Beatles. Also, he's not very far from Barney.
3: What about your wife?
6: Deborah! Ma! I just want to be alone. Robert.
2: All right. Me and Tommy will go next. 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
3: But the listeners, they call in. Tommy, don't put who their impression is on the call screener.
2: Yes.
3: And when we go to them, they have to jump right into their impression.
2: Love it.
3: And then we have to, I mean, it's going to be so simple because everyone's so good at impressions.
2: Nailed it. 1-800-947-3979. 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
15: I'm News Channel 13 First Morning Meteorologist Tim Drawbridge. Partly sunny, becoming breezy today. A couple of showers and a high of 71. Variably cloudy tonight, a low down to 50. Mostly cloudy, breezy for Friday. Scattered showers mainly during the afternoon, a high of 70. Mostly cloudy, scattered showers Saturday and a high of 64.
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21: 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Chance to win $200 today playing against Kelly. Maitland will ask the questions. Hot Wings will play tomorrow live from the Jersey Shore at Jenks with 105.7 The Hawk against somebody at the live morning show tomorrow. We're in the middle of It's My List. Your top three impressions. Maitland went first. Mickey Mouse, a line from White Chicks from one of the Wayans brothers. And the famous Shark Tales shrimp. And Steve did Owen Wilson's Wow, Forrest Gump's
23: Wow.
21: Famous line, plus talking to the principal, and the automated voice of the London Tube circa 2001.
23: Yes.
21: Kelly did Kermit. Shockingly good, no offense, I mean that in a good way, mm-hmm. Velociraptor. And the voice of the plane train at the Atlanta airport. And what was the fourth one you did?
22: The
21: famous debate about...
22: debate, yeah.
21: Hawkins did Bert and Ernie being dirty, Reverend Lovejoy, and each of the four Beatles. All pretty good. Okay. I'm going to try John Mulaney. I drift in and out of it from time to time.
24: I was
21: going to
24: say,
21: anyway.
24: You don't need to try. You do it. It happens.
23: Here we go.
21: It's like there's a horse in the hospital. I think everything eventually is going to be okay, but I have no idea what's going to happen next. And neither do any of you. Neither do your parents, because there's a horse loose in the hospital. It's never happened before. No one knows what that horse is going to do next. Least of all the horse. He's never been in a hospital before. He's as confused as you are. There's no experts. They try to find experts on the news. They're like, we're joined now by a man that once saw a bird in an airport. Get out of here with that S. We've all seen birds in the airport. This is a horse loose in a hospital.
23: Nailed it.
24: Yes.
21: I can tell.
23: I thought.
21: By the awkwardness.
23: That it was him.
21: Number two. Frank Abagnale Sr.
23: Oh.
21: As portrayed. By Christopher Walken.
23: Oh, it's happening.
21: And Catch Me If You Can.
23: Okay. Do you have the exact quote?
21: Of course I do. Not an animal.
23: I kind of like your off-the-cuff quote. So if you could do the original, followed by
0: here's how
23: your
0: I do
23: take.
0: It when I can't.
24: No, he has to do it the other way. He has to do the not quote first.
23: Okay.
24: Because once you read it, it's going to be there. It's, you're going to know it.
0: Right. There were these two mice that went into a bar made of milk.
23: No, no, no. You're not doing it how you normally do it.
24: Okay. All right. Come on. Be serious.
0: I can't. Come on. There were two mice. And one mouse was a quitter and died. I am the other mouse that made milk. Okay, that's pretty close.
23: Didn't he make butter?
0: Changes every time, Steve. Okay, here's the actual quote. Two little mice fell in a bucket of cream. The first mouse quickly gave up and drowned. The second mouse wouldn't quit. He struggled so hard that eventually he churned that cream into butter and he crawled right out. I'm that second mouse. It's a story of inspiration.
23: Yeah. Mm-hmm. I love your butter mouse impression. It's my favorite impression of yours.
0: All right. And number one, this is like Steve from The Tube in 2001 or Kelly on the plane train in Atlanta, though way more people have seen both of those or heard both of those than this one. Mine is the captain of the cruise ship I was on in 2001 who spoke English as a second language because he was Dutch.
1: Perfect.
0: Boo, boo. Hello, this is your captain speaking. We are currently adrift in the Gulf of Mexico. Today will be a wonderful day on the cruise ship Dreamland. Enjoy.
23: What he said, your cruise ship is adrift. Isn't that bad?
24: Typically it's bad, but they made it. He's here.
23: Yeah.
24: It must have been fine.
0: He didn't say, currently our cruise ship has walls filled with feces and Ebola everywhere.
23: I don't know where we're going.
0: Everybody on the boat believed that I could be him. I even asked the cruise director if I could do an impression on the microphone.
24: Did they let you? Oh.
0: No, of course not. That's a terrible idea. All right.
24: How are you not doing Dan Patrick? That's your best one.
0: Is it? I always thought everybody was humoring me. I'm not going to lie. That's what I thought.
24: No. It's your best one. What if I'm humoring you now?
0: I am definitely thinking that's exactly what's happening.
24: No.
0: Yeah.
24: No, it's a good impression.
2: Hey, what happens if you try to stop someone?
0: You can't stop him, Steve. You can only hope to contain him. You know why? He's in fuego. All of our sons and daughters gathered in the kitchen. Top of the eighth, the Atlanta Braves leading 3-2. Here's Greg Maddux on the hill. Fiery.
1: It's good.
24: Yeah, it's good.
1: It's
24: right?
1: Taking me right back.
24: That's a good impression.
1: Fred McGriff on first.
0: Fred McGriff.
1: Third.
0: Wearing his first. Fred McGriff on first.
1: Yeah. Chipper on third.
23: He switched around a lot.
1: Yeah.
0: Oh, there he is. Tom Emanski skills. You can't stop him. Bang! He didn't say bang. That's Mike Breen. All right.
23: You can't stop him. Yeah.
0: You can't stop him. You can only hope to contain him.
24: It's true.
0: Remember when I did that while we were hosting the Dan Patrick Show?
24: Uh-huh.
0: And they
23: didn't
0: said,
23: everyone go like...
24: Yeah, that was right around the time you asked if you could put on his glasses, wasn't it?
0: Yep.
1: Why would you do that?
0: Because it made his producer team very uncomfortable, and sometimes the show's for me.
24: But if they said that you could, you would have.
0: I had him in hand, and the bows were open. They're like, no, I wouldn't do that.
24: No, man.
0: I'm already wearing his headphones at his desk, so it already feels like I'm where I shouldn't be, honestly.
24: Yeah, we were definitely where we shouldn't be, but...
0: Yeah, that's why they never invited us back to that room.
24: It was amazing.
0: Tommy!
3: Hey.
0: All right.
3: That was an impression of me saying, hey.
0: No, we're off to a
24: perfect
0: garbage start.
3: Okay.
0: What are your three impressions, Thomas?
3: Yeah, my first one today is going to be Scooby-Doo, because I love Scooby. Ruby, Ruby, Ruby, Ruby, it's a monster. Raggy.
24: Okay.
23: Perfect.
24: So, yeah, very good.
3: That was good.
24: Very good.
3: And thank you.
0: I'm a Rackrav Rice. That's my favorite Scooby line. Yeah. It's not good, Scoob. How about you can do that one? Shaggy. A
24: little bit. Well, I used to be able to.
0: Hey, Scoob.
24: I stand corrected. Yeah, I can't do it anymore. It's been a while since I tried
0: scoop.
24: That one.
0: Yeah, I threw it at you. That's not fair. Tommy, what's number two?
3: My second one is of O.J. Simpson trying to put the glove on.
1: Oh my God, you have a glove. You have a glove.
21: It's
24: great impression.
21: You tried.
23: That's how I remember it.
21: So you are doing an impression of an athlete who is not speaking at an event that happened way before your birth.
3: Yeah, I could. Oh, here's me in a big white car on a highway going 45 miles an hour. I just can't do it. I just want to go home.
21: God, it's like OJ's here. We're going to get sued by Fred Goldman before the show's over.
24: Remarkable.
3: Thank you, guys.
24: I'm curious why you have such ready access to a latex glove.
3: Well, the bigger question is, why is there a huge box of them in the kitchen? And since how long have they been there? Because these have just been in a drawer.
21: Mm-hmm. That is weird.
23: Are those Joe's Eaton gloves?
21: They might be left over from his tenure.
24: I don't know, yeah. They come in handy, I mean, in case you need to stain something.
3: Or do a great impression.
24: Yeah.
3: Look at that.
24: Perfect.
3: This is me doing an impression of someone at their colonoscopy. Bend over.
21: That's not how they work.
3: I don't know. Anyway, my other one is of Ted from Bill and Ted. Excellent Adventure. Also, it's fantastic sequel, Bill and Ted's Bogus Journey.
24: Okay.
3: Excellent. Whoa. Those are heavy. Heavy metal. Bogus. Oh, Socrates. We know Socrates. Look him up. It's under Socrates.
21: The jokes are even better in that movie, secondhand.
24: They really are.
3: Thanks, guys.
21: I like it.
24: Very good.
21: All right.
1: Tommy was very nervous.
3: Yeah.
23: He was.
3: Well, so, Vlan, last month, we had to do a little read-along, fill-in-the-blank thing. And every single one of my fill-in-the-blanks was me doing an impression. I didn't know half the people. I knew them, but I didn't know them enough to do an impression. And that destroyed my impression confidence because I was terrible.
21: Well, this will help when you listen back.
3: I will not be listening back to this.
21: All right. A lot of people on hold are going to do impressions. Ready?
3: Go.
23: Oh, good.
21: Hi, Caleb.
4: Hello.
21: Oh, no. I'm going to put you on hold. We're going to try that again because Steve requested that when we say hello, you start in the character.
24: Mm-hmm.
21: Okay.
24: Doing the impression.
23: Maybe you can set them up by asking them a question.
21: Hello, Caleb. What would you like to talk about today?
4: Hey, Brian. Got some pie there?
21: That's pretty good.
1: Who was
4: that? You can't have a pie without two sips.
1: You know what Stewie made? It's Stewie from Family Guy.
22: Oh.
1: That's not that good of an impression. I'm sorry.
21: I thought it was good.
23: I thought it was really good.
21: All right, Caleb.
1: Maybe I'm wrong.
21: Jason in Massachusetts. Welcome. Do you like pizza? Steve has put a lot of pressure on me.
5: Ahoy, Polloy. Where'd you just come from? A scotch ad?
21: Okay, I don't know this one.
1: What is that?
5: Well, you two look like a couple of boobies. Spalding Smith from Caddyshack.
21: Oh, yes.
5: I don't know if I can say his other line on the air.
21: Probably not.
5: It's about the green. So, but okay. Thank you.
21: Thank you, Jason. John in Buffalo, begin.
6: Cut me, Mick. Yo, Adrian. you want to go see a show or something?
24: Pretty good.
21: I like the start with.
6: Cut me, Mick.
21: Hello, John. Cut me, Mick. Love it, John. Thank you.
24: A good one. That's fine.
23: I like how there are so many legendary Rocky lines, and you said, hey, Adrian, want to go see a show?
21: Maybe he asked her out or something.
24: I think he did. Yeah. I think he did in the first Rocky. Yeah.
21: He just loves love.
24: Called just Rocky.
21: Donald joins us. Hello, Donald.
7: Hey, how's it going?
21: Good.
24: Hey, go ahead.
7: Damn it, Bobby. I told you to quit whacking in my camper.
21: Tommy's dead.
7: I want to see if I can take Kelly out back and show her the propane collection we have.
21: God. That was weirdly creepy, wasn't
1: it? It was.
21: Thank
1: was
21: you,
1: good,
21: John.
1: Though. It worked on me.
23: Red flag, Kelly. Kelly, red flag.
1: Let's go off.
21: Tim in New York, begin.
8: Did you say Tim?
21: Yes.
8: Court is in session. The board is in.
23: Scott Stapp.
21: Scott Stapp has a potty mouth. I thought you were a Christian
23: session. Remember that song first came out? I thought it was Cortisone Session.
24: That makes just as much sense.
21: Yeah.
0: It's fine.
24: I mean,
0: all right. Well done, everyone. We are out of time.
1: Oh, my God. That was funny.
0: Yeah. All right. We got to do one more.
23: Yeah. Let's sprinkle these in throughout the rest of the show.
0: The first ever Ward to call the show. Ward, go ahead.
9: Hey, guys. My name is so-and-so, and I wanted to wish Steve a happy birthday. Happy birthday, Steve.
23: Thank you.
0: Thank you, Ward.
1: That was Elmo.
0: Yeah. Oh, I can do Bobby. What's the...
1: Bobby Hill?
0: No, the comedian.
23: Like the Howie Mandel.
10: Hello, my name is Bobby.
23: Oh, I don't like that at all.
10: I'm here to tell you a story about every time my mommy puts me to sleep.
0: It goes on for so long.
23: Yeah, it's so bad.
24: It's very off-putting.
1: Like it.
23: Yeah.
0: Guess what's going to be happening in the airport?
23: No.
10: Are we going to Queen of Sandwiches?
23: Nope.
1: I like that it keeps evolving.
24: Yeah.
23: Yeah, no, I'm going to tell them you have a bomb.
0: Back in a moment.
23: Get them.
0: It is the Free Beer and Hotwig Show.
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6: Oh,
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4: 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So just keep that in mind.
8: Yeah, bring your boy bracelet over. You got things to fix here.

0: 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Tomorrow we'll be live from the Jersey Shore at Jenks. Less than 50 tickets remain. If you want to come join us tomorrow morning at Jenks, we'd love to see you. 105.7 The Hawk tomorrow morning. I'm Free Beer, one of the hosts. I might have taken some time off somebody's life today. Not on purpose, but they were pretty startled. A lot startled. And I apologized then. I apologize now if they happen to be hearing this. So had one of those delivery orders. You know, on Amazon, sometimes you order something and they're like, it'll be delivered between 4 and 8 a.m.
1: Yeah. Yes.
2: Yeah. Oh,
3: yeah.
2: The early
3: the
2: morning.
3: The rare early ones.
2: Yeah.
0: So our dog Blanche, she'll go outside, but she won't pee unless you go out and stand there with her. And so she will, but a lot of times she doesn't. And then it's super annoying. And I didn't want her to wake my wife up again after I left.
2: So it's a kink for her.
0: Baby, I'm her peacock. So I go to the backyard with her and Buddy. Howard didn't want to come out because he's like, I don't care. Not my problem. And she goes. And I heard what I assumed was the car pulling in the driveway while I was back there. So, and they always pull in our driveway. So I come around the side of the house, which you're obstructed from the front door completely. I see the headlights of the car and I'm like, well, I assume that's Amazon. And we had come out the front door. And you know that moment when you know you're going to startle someone and you're like, well, how do I do this? Do I announce myself loudly or do I do it more quietly, which then gives the impact of sneaking up on them in a different way, yes. Right?
3: Maybe clear your throat here. Or like,
0: I tried, hi there. Didn't work because that person went, oh, God. Oh! Oh, my God. I hate delivering at night. And that is why.
3: Yeah.
0: Well, I'm sorry. I was just in the back with the dogs. Now the dogs are excited because they made a loud noise, mm-hmm. And they're like, "Ah, friends!" So now Blanche is running between their legs because that's how she greets people. Because it was cute when she's a puppy, but now she's nearly 90 pounds.
3: It's still cute.
0: I do like it because she just pushes her way right in there. Like, yeah. Well, you want to pet me because I'm currently pretending to be your horse. Mm-hmm. But yeah, sorry to that person. You'll probably die earlier than you would have before this morning.
3: It's all right.
1: Good morning. I'm Kelly. And yesterday I saw something that I really kind of want to start trying, but I don't know if it'll work here between us. So I think we should try it on our sales team when and if we ever see them. But it's funny things to say at work when people show up or say something. So, for instance, like if our boss walked in right now because we've been here so long, we could be like, oh, look, night shift is here. That's a funny one. Or when somebody says something along the lines of, you want a cup of coffee? Yeah, I mean, I'm driving, but I'll have a cup. One of those. Or when you make a joke, but nobody laughs, you look at somebody and you go, this guy gets it, and you pound him, you know?
0: Especially if it's a very off-color joke.
1: Yeah, exactly.
0: This guy gets it.
1: I saw an entire video of these that you can say at work that are supposed to be kind of like Steve Carell in The Office. Michael kind of
3: yeah.
1: And I really want to be able to do that. And I feel like we don't have enough meetings coming up for me to make this happen. But if you guys start hearing me say these awkward one-liners, just know I pulled them straight off the internet and I'm using our sales team as my little test rabbits.
3: Yeah. We don't have enough meetings. Mm. There used to be meetings upon meetings upon meetings, meetings about meetings,
1: yeah.
3: Meetings to plan the next meeting.
0: Let's not confuse that though. That's a positive that we have fewer meetings.
3: But I do miss the occasional meeting.
1: I
2: miss when there was a bigger staff when you have a bigger staff, there's always one or two ding dongs.
3: We can always count on somebody.
2: Meeting that ask crazy questions.
3: Yeah.
2: Seriously. And man, would we have fun. We did have fun at those meetings. Mm-hmm. We'd be texting each other and trying not to laugh. Mm-hmm. That was the worst, but best.
3: Yeah.
2: And you're suppressed.
3: I love it.
2: Meeting laughter.
0: What's the most outrageous question we ever heard at a staff meeting?
3: Well, I don't know
0: which one comes to mind for you. I know which one I think of.
3: For me, it's not a question, but it's a response to a question. This is 15 years ago when we went from being one company to being another company. And the new brass from the new company was in town, and it was one of those, you know, they refer to it as a town hall meeting where they're like, all right, hey, we're the new bosses. This is the direction of the company.
2: Yeah.
3: So they're throwing out these big things like, we're going to be merging this and this, and we're going to be buying this, and this company's right. going to be great, and you guys are going to be doing all this yeah. great new stuff.
0: You're going to have everything you need.
3: Mm-hmm. What is something that, what's a suggestion that you've always wanted to make that you think would make a big impact around here? And our old engineer, Sean, who I loved, said, well, coffee sucks.
0: Now, he was right. It tasted like meat.
2: It was bad.
1: Meat?
2: It was not good. And I don't know if it was the coffee or the maker or the water, but it was not good. He wasn't wrong.
0: And not a specific meat. More like just meat.
3: I mean, you had the CEO of the company, and you could have been like, well, we could use some new equipment, or the microphones don't work.
0: He unfortunately was on the receiving end of the one that's my favorite, when they were explaining that the company was going to try to be more digital, and there would be an expectation that some of the on-air staff that we worked with, God bless them, had been with the company for a long time, like Hot Wings and I have now. Mm-hmm. But this was a while ago, and so they were explaining, we're going to want you to be more active on social media, make more videos, and everything else. And at this point, most people had smartphones. Not everybody, but it was at that point where almost everybody did. And a lady raised her hand and goes, I need a device for like when we're out at remotes and appearances that would allow me to like make a video or one that would allow me to like access Facebook or look at the internet.
4: Take pictures.
0: And he goes, you mean like a cell phone?
4: No, I have a cell phone. I mean like one that would allow me to use applications and make phone calls and and text people and videos. And he goes, you mean like an iPhone? And she goes, no, I have one of those.
2: Everything she's describing is a smartphone.
3: Yeah.
0: We happened to be meeting with that guy right after the meeting because our contract was going to be up, and it was after they had just taken ownership, like Steve said. And we walk into the conference room, the second room that we were in. He walks in. It's just us and the general manager. And he goes, where the hell did you find these people? We're just like.
2: That's my favorite moment.
0: Did I steal yours?
2: The whole describe a cell phone or a smartphone, but refuse to say you're describing a smartphone. Yeah.
0: If she was doing a bit, you'd have been like, all right, too far. But she was not doing a bit.
3: No.
2: It was like a scene out of The Office.
3: That's when we started referring to phones and smartphones as future devices.
0: Yes.
3: Because I don't think that she said that, but that is that's what it's been morphed into in my brain.
0: That same CEO, after putting out another meeting on the road show, as they called it, what questions can we answer for you guys? Or what can we do to make your job easier?
2: Yeah, this is the other
0: guy
2: one.
0: Guy raises hands. Can you guarantee no one will be fired from this building in the next 12 months? He's like, no.
2: Well, no, I can't.
0: Where would they do that?
2: There's no scenario in which I could guarantee no one would get fired.
0: It's like, what if there's a murderer here? Which, I mean, obviously that's extreme, but also no company's ever going to say that.
2: No. That's what I miss.
0: I miss those meetings. You're right.
2: Yeah.
0: You're right.
2: Because we would text one another and laugh. Oh, man.
0: Remember the show To Catch a Predator?
2: Yeah. Oh, yeah. Very well.
0: Does it hurt your brain to know that that debuted 20 years ago?
1: Damn. Yeah, a little bit.
0: It does.
5: I'm just going to get something to eat.
0: It's been long enough. There's going to be a movie.
1: Yeah.
0: Do you know who's playing Chris Hansen? Wait till you hear the new fake Chris Hansen and how spot on Robert Pattinson does the voice. It's good. Like, he could have done it for our impression game, and you'd have been like, wow, is that Steve? No, it's actor Robert Pattinson. That's how good it is. Now, that's on the way. 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The report is next. Plus, Maury reading rap lyrics in which he was mentioned. 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

0: your job. 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
3: 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Is this Chris Hansen, host or lead reporter on the TV show from 2006 and beyond, To Catch a Predator? Which, if you weren't paying attention, and I think most people listening probably remember when that came out, that was a whole new thing. Entrapping child predators,
2: yeah,
3: putting them on TV, it became must-watch television pretty quick.
2: Yeah,
3: they're making a movie. This is Robert Pattinson from Twilight and other things as Chris Hansen.
6: Come on in.
7: You watch television? Well, there's something you should know. I'm Chris Hansen with Dateline NBC. You see how this looks, right?
3: If I had just played that,
8: pretty good.
3: You would have thought it was him. Like if I said,
5: oh my
3: remember
5: gosh.
3: This show and played it, I don't think any alarm bells would have gone off. It's spot on. Now that show aired in 2006, and I think it did air for a while, but its period of burning incredibly bright was mostly that year. And then one of the people that

0: they had busted, killed himself, and that made it a lot more difficult for them to continue going.
1: Yeah.
0: Now, of course, that person was alleged to be a pedophile, so plenty of people were like, yeah, too bad. Which, you know, I can understand, if, particularly if you or someone in your family has been victimized, even if you haven't. That's a pretty horrible thing. So, but still, that made it a little more difficult. Then, of course, Chris Hansen, he ended up turning himself in, I think, in 2015.
1: Yeah.
0: For
1: writing a bad check.
0: Yeah.
1: Yeah. And that was after something else had happened.
0: Why don't you have a seat right there?
1: I don't know if his marriage hit the skids or I don't remember.
0: Yeah, there was something like that.
1: Yeah. But he was, we had him on once or twice and he was awesome to talk to.
0: Yeah.
1: Wasn't he a state grad, I think? Wasn't he Michigan State?
0: I think so.
1: Something like that.
0: Yep. So they're making a movie. I think that'll be good.
1: Yeah, it's called Prime Time.
0: Yeah. Is Maury Povich still alive?
2: Yeah. I think so.
0: Yeah. He is. So this could be a newish clip, right? Yeah. I was like, God, this must be an old clip because he looks great. But here he is on a podcast reading transcripts of the times he was name checked in rap songs.
3: These are some times that you've been mentioned in songs.
4: Oops, that your baby. My bad. I'm sorry. She called me daddy too. We should be on Maury. 50 Cent. We up. Listen up, ho. This is my territory. You are my son, like an episode of Maury. Nicki Minaj. Bunch of journalists been searching for a story. My ex-girl been searching for a sorry. Couple bitches trying to have me on the Maury. Drake.
0: Drake.
4: No, I ain't Maury Povich, but who the f*** is you kidding? J. Cole.
0: That's awesome. He's 87 now.
1: Yeah.
0: He hosted that show. Great. It's the longest running talk show in American history. 5,545 episodes.
1: That's incredible.
0: 5,442 where you were not the father.
5: Pretty much.
0: The other three were chasing people with pickles and balloons.
5: It seems like once they found that formula, they were like, well, this is what we are now.
0: That was a winner.
1: Yeah. What am I going to do? What now?
5: What am I going to do?
0: Oh, my gosh. When we had former intern Milton do the intern view with Maury Povich.
5: What am I going to do? What now?
1: You should bust that out.
0: I mean, it's as good as it gets.
1: It's amazing.
0: How long is your show on? 5 hours. 5 hours?
1: 5 hours?
0: 5 hours? He couldn't believe
1: it. Did you say 5 hours?
0: He was great. All right. So this judge has gone viral. The first clip you're going to hear is a judge. This is Zoom court issues. And I think this has been a real problem since COVID, obviously. And then a lot of courts stayed in Zoom court style because judges already, you'd see clips of them getting fussy because someone didn't have the proper decorum in their courtroom, right?
1: Yeah.
0: But when people are in their home, you get all sorts of bananas actions from people, like that lady who was trying to say she wasn't driving a couple weeks ago when she most obviously was.
1: Right.
2: The one having sex while she was on court.
0: That was a big one.
5: I remember that one.
0: How about the guy that his friend changed his name while he waited to BF 2000, butt blank 2000, oh. And then the judge like, is that the name you want to be known as? What name, sir? Ryan? It says butt F 2000. Those are all bad. So this judge had a woman who, she's on Zoom court, but she's doing the whole lay the camera on the counter, look down in it while she's making a peanut butter sandwich. And the judge from Detroit did not like this.
5: Well, there's something before. There's another clip before where there's a police officer.
0: No, they show that one second in this.
5: I think in this one, it's first.
0: Oh, well, yeah. I guess we had two different versions of this.
5: All right.
0: So this is how he reacted more recently. Chronologically, this is the second clip from when the police officer was on there.
6: Good morning to you. Can you put your appearance on the record, please?
7: Yes, Officer Jackson. Batch number 3919 out of the 12th precinct.
6: All right. You got some pants on, officer?
7: Sir, they're in the... No, sir.
0: So he started to lie, right?
5: So he adjusted the camera after being asked that question because he realized, oh.
2: You could see thigh.
0: From the top up, he's very professional.
6: Yeah. So Jackson, okay, Miss Lee, you just showed me a
0: Now, this is a few months before that. not quite the same leniency he had for the officer not wearing pants.
6: You just showed me a paper, Miss Outerbridge.
8: Yes, I did.
6: Right.
8: So when I called,
6: no, we can't talk at the same time.
1: Oh my God.
8: Well, I apologize for being late. Excuse me.
6: Stop. Miss Outerbridge,
8: you asked me a question. I'm just trying to answer it.
6: I know. Whatever you're trying to prepare now.
8: I'm
6: trying to
8: be my daughter.
6: Get your coat.
1: Daughter.
6: Put your properly dressed on.
8: I have on a t-shirt. I am properly dressed.
6: Is that a robe?
1: Oh my God.
8: It's the problem, sir. I'm not even doing it. You asked me a question. I'm answering. My daughter is sick. I had to keep her home from school. I'm just trying to feed her. That is it.
9: That's not terrible, but you're in court.
6: Miss Outerbridge. Miss Outerbridge, I'm sorry that your daughter is sick. But again, you're in court, okay? And we're going to treat it as such.
2: Stop.
0: She made it a lot worse. Like, he didn't go as easy on her, but the officer went, sorry.
1: Well, and when this footage began, she had her phone face up on the countertop. And she's making a peanut butter sandwich, so she's holding the entire jar right in front of and over the camera from the phone.
0: It's not great.
1: It's ridiculous. And, yeah, the fact that she can't recognize, like, yeah, I'm wearing a robe. I mean, yeah, she has a shirt on with the robe over it, but you're in court to his point.
0: Now, if I were doing Zoom court, when I've done Zoom court, I dress the way I would if I were going to court.
1: As you should.
0: But also, if it's not important enough for you to show up in person and you're doing it, get over it, Judge.
5: If I'm in, like, especially if I'm in traffic court, I'm not wearing a suit to traffic court.
0: No, no way.
1: No, but dress like a person. Like
5: that, I would dress exactly like I'm dressed now. I have a rad racing t-shirt on, and I would wear this to court if I was going there for something insignificant.
1: You would not. I don't believe you.
5: Why wouldn't I? What would I do? You think I'd put on, like, fancy clothes?
1: No, but I think
0: the judge is going to be like, well, I was going to let you out of the speeding ticket, but it looks like you're too rad.
5: Yeah.
1: I think you'd wear your polo shirt.
5: No. If I was already.
1: Because that's common attire for you.
5: Yeah.
1: That's easy. That's day to day.
5: It just seems so silly.
1: But at least
0: they take themselves a little seriously.
5: This one, though, she deserved that.
1: Yeah, she's stupid.
5: All right. Yeah, it's funny that he didn't give that same speech to the police officer.
0: Mm-mm. So this news reporter went out to an event for, like, tech folks, and he ran into a guy that shows just how easy it is to steal everything about someone at this moment. And I don't mean their identity in the traditional sense, like, oh, they have all my social security numbers and everything else. No, I mean, like, face, voice, mannerisms, everything.
10: Today I'm at KB4Con 2026. This is a big cybersecurity conference, but I'm going into a little side room with a guy named Perry who says he can steal my voice, he can steal my face, and he can make me say whatever he wants.
11: I am Perry Carpenter, Chief Deception Strategist.
10: So you're a politician, basically.
11: I didn't think we were going to go there. Yeah.
12: Carpenter used several real videos from my Instagram. Okay, today we are in the Villages. He dropped them into programs to clone my voice and face.
10: Hey there, Instagram fam.
12: Then created a new version.
0: The next one is AI generated. It looks identical to the first one.
1: There's no way you would know it was fake. Mm-hmm.
12: Superior motives.
10: Matt Austin here, coming to you today with an offer you will not believe. It's my new meme coin. Get in while it's hot, folks. We're all going to be freaking rich.
12: Carpenter says in 45 minutes, he can create a video just like this.
11: Trust me.
10: Oh, the whisper. Yeah. It even whispered. As someone who makes their living off of their face and their voice, this is terrifying for me. In so many ways, like, I'm a little speechless, to be honest with you.
12: At one point, Carpenter even wore my face like a digital skin suit.
1: Oh, that's weird.
13: Your hair went out of place again.
12: You can see Carpenter on the left in real time using my appearance to communicate. A scammer could use this to Zoom or FaceTime an unknowing victim.
10: Jeez. My hair was
0: It's close enough. If you didn't know that guy, you know, and he called and said, I'm a reporter. It'd be pretty easy to fall for.
5: Yeah, I mean, there are certain times it looks a little grainy or a little pixelated, but I mean,
0: so did that Zoom court though, that
5: exactly,
0: we just watched.
5: Yeah. What FaceTime call have you ever been on where it looks perfect?
0: Right.
1: I was gonna say this could happen with somebody you do know.
0: Mm-hmm. Uh-huh.
1: If you're on your phone and it's small,
0: Because it's more, your brain is more likely to say, oh, well, that's just
1: cell glitches.
0: Mm-hmm. It's glitching.
1: Yeah.
13: My hair was out of place in that video. You fixed it. This is fun. In a horrifying way.
14: Yeah, I was going to say, is it fun? It's scary. Yeah.
13: The amount of information it can process so quickly, you can see the line of people who are in my glasses even. Obviously, I'm terrified. What am I supposed to learn from this?
11: So the lesson to learn out of it is to realize that our reality is already so warped that we do not know what's real and what's not.
12: Reporting for News 6, this is The Real Matt Austin.
5: So
0: I mean, you can't literally, we say this every day, at least once a day. We're all like, is this real?
1: Yeah.
0: What we're looking at? I bet you do too.
5: Do you want to
0: see your own lives?
5: Now, they did, the news station then put together a side by side of his real video because they showed little clips of it. But yeah, here's the real and the side by side.
13: Okay, today we are in the Villages. You can see this huge line of Trump supporters waiting to get into the Villages High School as the president is expected to talk about tax breaks. Hey there, Instagram fam. Matt Austin here, coming to you today with an offer you will not believe. It's my new meme coin. Get in while it's hot, folks. You do not want to miss out on this one. We're all going to be freaking rich. Again, I'm Matt Austin, and there's nothing sketchy going on here at all. Trust me.
5: Damn. That's crazy. Oh,
1: yeah.
0: Sends a shiver down your spine.
1: Yeah. I hate every part of it.
0: Mm-hmm.
1: I mean, really, at least right now, the only thing you'll be able to believe is what's right in front of your face, like in the room with you.
0: Yeah.
1: Beyond that.
0: Yep.
1: Good Lord.
0: We are in a post-truth society.
5: Give it a year, though. That'll be like we'll be able to wear actual cloaks that make us turn into other people.
2: Ooh.
1: Yeah.
0: It does, honestly, I mean.
1: And I have to go back to wearing face masks, not to protect yourself from health, but to protect yourself from AI.
0: To protect your face from being stolen.
1: Yeah.
0: By the way, Dumber Than the Show trivia, it's Idiot Trivia Day. So we already have a contestant from the Idiot Club, Cheap, Lucky, or Fancy. And that will be played next. Maitland's asking questions. Kelly's on the hot seat. And our contestant is ready to roll. That's next. It is the Free Beer and Hot Wings Show.
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13: Next hour. Gentlemen, do you suffer from the problem of emotional boners?
16: Emotional boners?
13: Never heard that phrase before.
16: We had that one caller say that when he punches a guy or gets punched, he gets an emotional boner.
13: Kind of like that. Yeah, but it doesn't have to be that emotion. There's lots of emotions that may trigger it.
16: I mean, I would say mostly mine are caused by some kind of emotion.
13: Yeah, but not the ones. That's not what they're talking about. That's at the top of the hour. And also, an old lost to the hands of time story about a man from England who was incubating duck eggs in his pants.
16: What?
13: It's very serious about it. Sounds plus the $1,000 minute of mayhem.
17: I am dumber than the show. I'm dumber than the show.

start to beginning. And I am slower than hot wings. 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He gets done so crisp early. And I am loser to Kelly.

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1: 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Everybody into the drawing. Whoever responds first gets to play. Today's respondent is Ezra. Hello, Ezra.
2: Hey, how's it going, guys?
1: It's good. How are you?
2: I'm doing well.
1: You work for a tech startup? What is the tech startup?
2: It's like an insurance verification startup. Super, super exciting stuff.
1: Well, I'm sure you're excited at the opportunity, right?
2: Yeah, definitely.
1: It's just not the best story. No one's going to watch the movie when it comes out. Ezra?
2: Exactly.
1: You photograph skateboarding?
2: Yeah.
1: Like as a hobby or as like a side profession?
2: A hobby. I've gotten into magazines and everything and work with some brands and everything, but it's mainly just hobby based.
1: That's a cool side gig, side hustle, that's for sure.
2: Yeah, fun.
1: Ezra, you're playing Kelly today on Dumber Than the Show Trivia. Her jackpot is $200. You each will have the same five questions from Maitland, who is the game leader today. You each get a maximum of 90 seconds, but low time is the deciding factor in case there is a tie. You can each pass on questions the first time around, and Mate will come back to him. Kelly won't hear your turn. She'll be in the hallway locked out while you go first. Any questions, Ezra?
2: Nope, no questions.
3: All right, Ezra. You any good at trivia?
2: I have my moments, but this might prove otherwise. We'll see.
3: If you had to go on vibes alone, which is all you have right now, how would you say you'll do today?
2: I'm thinking like 6.5 out of 10.
3: Okay. Well, there are five questions, so I don't know how to translate that,
4: so
3: but
4: three and
3: Ezra,
4: a quarter.
1: Okay.
3: Are you ready?
2: Good. I'll get maybe 3 out of 5 then.
3: Awesome. Well, Ezra, your one and only chance on Dumber Than the Show Trivia begins in 3, 2, 1. Jenny McCarthy is married to which of the Wahlberg brothers? Is it Mark, Paul, or Donnie?
2: Donnie.
3: What beverage company says their products give you wings?
2: Red Bull.
3: What breed was Comet, the family dog that shows up in season 3 of Full House?
2: Skip.
3: Which classic Disney film features the song When You Wish Upon a Star?
2: Pinocchio.
3: Jefferson City is the capital of which U.S. state?
2: Ooh. Oklahoma? That's not right.
3: What breed was Comet, the family dog that shows up in season 3 of Full House?
2: Labrador.
3: Time. Ezra, how do you think you did?
2: I know I got at least one right.
3: Okay.
2: Maybe two, but we'll see.
3: All right, we will see. We'll get you on hold and wave Kelly back on in. Kelly's making her way downtown, walking fast.
1: Making her way downtown.
3: Faces past, and she's homebound. She's here. Welcome back, Kelly.
5: Thank you very much.
3: How was the hallway?
5: It was good. Got a lot of leaning time in, right up against the wall.
3: Awesome.
5: Yeah.
3: We love leaning.
5: We do.
3: Kelly, are you ready to defend your $200 jackpot?
5: Yes, ma'am.
3: All right, your turn for this week begins in 3, 2, 1. Jenny McCarthy is married to which of the Wahlberg brothers? Is it Mark, Paul, or Donnie?
5: Donnie.
3: What beverage company says their products give you wings?
5: Red Bull.
3: What breed was Comet, the family dog that shows up in season 3 of Full House?
5: Oh, God. Golden Retriever.
3: Which classic Disney film features the song When You Wish Upon a Star?
5: Pass.
3: Jefferson City is the capital of which U.S. state?
5: Mississippi. Sorry. I can't stop singing When You Wish Upon a Star.
3: Which classic film features the song When You Wish Upon a Star?
5: Oh, my God. Why can't I think of it? Pinocchio. I don't know.
3: Time.
5: Why can't I think of it?
3: How do you think you did, Kelly?
5: Not great.
3: No?
5: No.
3: Well, we will get Ezra back on. He's not super confident either. Welcome back, Ezra.
2: Hey, how's it going?
3: It's going good. Long time no see.
2: Good. Yeah.
3: We will get to score in this game. Question number 1. Jenny McCarthy is married to which of the Wahlberg brothers? I gave you three options, Mark, Paul, or Donnie. You both said Donnie. Jenny McCarthy is married to Donnie.
5: Nice. We start
3: out tied at one.
4: Donnie.
5: Total guess.
3: Question number two, what beverage company says their products give you wings? Of course, you both knew this one. It's Red Bull. You both said Red Bull. We are tied at two. Question number three, what breed was Comet, the family dog that shows up in season three of Full House? Kelly thought about it for a minute, said Golden Retriever. Seemed like a guess that you just kind of threw out there.
5: Yeah.
3: Ezra passed, came back around and said, I don't know, Labrador. The answer is Golden Retriever.
2: Oh, no.
3: Kelly takes a 3-2 lead.
5: I'm going to enjoy it while I can.
3: Question.
2: No, you got it.
3: Number four. Which classic Disney film features the song When You Wish Upon a Star? Kelly passed, sang it in her head for a while, came back, threw out Pinocchio. Ezra also said Pinocchio. The answer is Pinocchio.
1: Oh, whoa.
3: Takes a 4-3 lead.
5: What is happening?
3: And question number five, Jefferson City is the capital of which U.S. state? Kelly said Mississippi. Ezra said Oklahoma. The answer is Missouri. But Kelly still wins 4-3.
1: The only one you missed is because you were distracted singing Pinocchio.
5: And I got, like, kind of right. Not really.
3: There's a lot of same letters.
4: Yeah, and if it had gone to time, you had him, but by 2 seconds.
5: Oh, dang.
4: It was close.
5: Nice try, Ezra.
2: Yeah, good game, good game.
1: Thank you, Ezra. Have a great day. Good luck with the startup.
2: Yeah, you too. Bye.
1: I don't have a startup.
5: That's so embarrassing when that happens. Love you, too.
1: I'm sure I'll tell someone to have a great flight as they're checking me in later on today.
6: Yeah, probably.
1: At the airport. Now, speaking of that, no segment 17. We'll be flying to the airport as soon as we're done with the regular portion of the show. Just a reminder of that. Your personal information is valuable and far more accessible than we realize. 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
13: I Never Liked the Rain by Clint Black.
12: Too many words.
14: Steve. The Rain by Clint Black?
12: No, it's anybody's game.
15: Maitland.
12: Never Black Clint Rain.
13: Free beer.
12: No,
13: Hot Wings.
12: Free beer. Maitland.
13: Clint Black. Never Liked.
12: Maitland.
13: Like the Rain.
12: Yes.
13: That was a fine round, everyone.
16: Well, his done. Voice does something to the back of my brain that I like.
13: Really?
16: Yeah.
13: Something to the front of my britches.
16: Yeah, I know. That's why I dedicated that clue to you. You little slut.
14: That's the song. That's the title. My Britches by Clint Rain.
16: You go Clint Black, you never go back.

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1: Hi.
0: Steve is here.
2: Hello.
0: Kelly is here.
3: Good morning.
0: Maitland is here. And Tommy is in there. 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Lots of behind-the-scenes photos and videos no doubt coming as we are on the road today. Always a prolific time and fun time. Very personal question. But do any of you gentlemen think that you've ever experienced an emotional boner?
1: I mean, probably. I don't know the exact definition. Excuse me, but I've been...
0: One you got strictly from an emotion that wasn't sexual.
1: Probably. I've had a lot of boners, you know?
2: Yeah.
1: I mean, almost certainly.
0: Steve, you think you have?
2: I'm sure I have, just based on numbers. Not a numbers game.
0: Not coincidentally. Like one that you're like, oh my God, wait, why is this happening?
2: Yeah.
1: Like... Yeah,
2: I will say yes.
1: I've definitely had plenty of inexplicable ones where you go,
0: sure.
1: Why are you doing this right now?
0: Well, this story starts, a couple's proposal went viral on TikTok after viewers. Steve, I sent you this proposal if you want to show the group and the fancy idiots on freebeerandhotwings.com. The groom-to-be was getting set to propose, had the camera set up on the beach, and there he is with his bride and... She wrote, he wanted to take pictures, but I suspected this was about to be a proposal.
1: Okay. I mean, okay. Let's see where
0: now you
1: somebody
0: can't.
1: Would imagine.
0: He's
1: that.
0: Wearing, it appears, all black. She's wearing a nice dress, a light-colored dress. Eventually, he's going to turn to face her, and that change in profile is going to change what you can see.
2: Oh.
0: There okay. It is.
1: All right.
2: Yeah, that's a... That's not just a pants boner either.
0: No, commenters were quick to declare this boner proposal a sign of love that will last forever. Adding that the man comfortable showing his true emotions in this way is the ultimate green flag.
2: There's not a whole lot of audio to it.
0: You can't really hear it very well.
1: I don't know that I would necessarily describe that as an emotional boner. I mean, he's... with a really attractive woman in a semi-see-through dress on a beach. It's his girlfriend. That would be enough to give me arousal.
0: Right?
1: That's not an emotional thing. That's a, wow,
3: now he's
1: you're good looking.
3: He's on one knee and he's resting his hand on it.
0: Yeah. Now you're just showing off, aren't you?
1: Plus, it's hard to say if it's true wood or if he's just got the dong wad. You know, some guys do that with it. You know, I mean, you wear the right shorts or whatever, and you kind of, it's rolled up in there a little bit, and it accentuates.
3: Like a fruit bulge. By the foot?
1: Kind of, yeah.
0: I don't have enough to roll anything.
1: Yeah, it's just kind of curled up there in a...
2: Yeah.
1: Especially, like, now you can buy, shorts or especially underwear where it's got the pouch, and it centers everything.
0: That's true.
1: And it looks far more impressive.
0: One content creator... told her thousands of followers, if my man is not crying with an erection at the same time when he asked me to marry him, I don't even want that proposal. But the question they ask in this article, actual news article, is do emotional boners really exist, or is it just an excuse for getting one at an odd time, like which is what Hot Wings and Steve were basically proposing?
1: Yeah.
0: Catherine Cavallo, a psychotherapist and spokesperson for the Council of Psychotherapy, said the phrase emotional boner is a slang term which is actually a somatic emotional reflex. So it is happening beyond that.
2: Okay.
0: At a base level that you're not thinking about. Said it is the result of a complex interaction between the brain, nervous system, and blood vessels resulting in increased blood flow to the penis. She said, when it comes to discussing why emotional boners might occur, it's important to understand that being aroused and wanting sex are two different things.
3: We just got a really funny text.
0: Okay.
3: So before we talked about, watched the video and told the story, somebody said, roller coasters are my emotional boner. And then they just texted. After hearing the rest of that story, I take my comment back. I just really like roller coasters.
0: They thought it was a fun way of saying, what gets you hot in a non-sexual way?
1: Yeah.
3: I just really like roller coasters.
0: So then they say, but there definitely is a thing called an emotional boner. It's not something that every man would get. Though they say there was a study done by the scientists at Cosmo.
2: Oh, yeah, yeah.
0: That said 52% of men have experienced that. I don't think, had any of you ever even heard of that term?
3: Never.
2: No. Mm-hmm.
0: Before that today?
1: No, no, but I have heard of the term NARB, which I think we coined, the no apparent reason boner.
0: Yes, I believe we did coin that.
1: I'm pretty sure we did. And so, yeah, I mean, that happens. But again, I mean, when you're around somebody that you're in love with and you like and you find attractive, it can really easily happen when you are not in a sexual moment at all.
0: Mm-hmm.
1: It's very simple for that to happen. I'm not surprised at all with that guy wearing skin tight clothing on the beach that you could tell that he may have been at least
2: a little chubbed,
1: partially chubbed.
0: Very enthused.
1: Yeah.
2: Happy to be there.
0: They say deeply vulnerable conversations where both partners feel intensely seen, or when one partner is comforting the other through an emotional breakthrough, they say that is the most likely time that men would experience an emotion boner.
1: I've definitely had that happen. I have definitely had that, if that's the definition of it, for sure. Where there's moments where I'm with someone and they might be upset and you're going, hey, everything's going to be okay or whatever. And I'll have those moments where I go, what are you doing?
0: Now is not the time, Junior.
1: Like, okay.
2: We've been over this.
1: Quit it, man. This is like, this is not the time.
0: Somebody's like, are you turned on because my grandma died?
1: Yeah.
0: Not because of it. They say, can it be a bad sign? That same doctor said, at times of shock or distress, the autonomic nervous system can generate an involuntary overflow, resulting in these psychological consequences. She said there remains a great deal of misinformation and shame in relation to bodily reactions associated with sex and arousal for both men and women. She felt that she referenced the proposal video, and she said it's no surprise, makes total sense. His life is in a complete emotional state at that point.
2: Yeah, everything's just kind of firing at will.
1: Yeah.
0: Like when you, Steve, when you propose to your wife,
1: mm-hmm.
0: you're not necessarily thinking about, I bet this leads to sex at that moment. It's a much more, it's emotional on a much deeper level.
2: Yeah, exactly. It's like, this is the person I'm going to spend my life with.
0: So if you did get one then, person. I think it'd be a full, even if, you know, she probably looked gorgeous when you did that.
2: Yeah, it was wintertime. We were on the beach. It was very cold. That was not happening.
1: Oh, man. Prime shrinkage.
2: Yeah.
0: Maitland or Kelly, do you think you've ever
2: had an emotional boner?
0: I was going to say,
1: yeah, tell us about your emotional
0: been able to bear witness to one where you're like, wonder why they have that going on.
3: I've definitely asked, are you getting a little chubbed up right now?
0: Yeah.
3: But I feel like it was in a moment that was more funny, which is an emotion.
0: Funny or playful.
3: Yeah. But it was never like a special moment, like a proposal where I thought, are you getting chubbed up?
0: What?
3: Yeah. No.
0: Like, because that could be terrible. Like if it does trigger, like when you're comforting someone or a deep emotional connection, that could happen with someone you are definitely not in a relationship with. It happens plenty of times that way. And that's when it would be, as a guy, I don't want that at all.
1: No, that would be it.
0: I'm going to go around the corner and flick the tip.
3: Stop it.
0: But get down. Like your dog's jumping.
2: It's so effective though.
0: Mm-hmm.
1: But that's also how, like, you know, I mean, as a guy, how you know subconsciously to back hips away. Like, I mean, if something's happening, you just, like, you know, I mean,
0: good,
1: it just happens.
0: Men do that. The other guys go, time to walk across the dance floor.
1: Well, right. I mean, but that's not usually like
0: hands up, boners
1: time.
0: Up. Let's go to the bar.
1: Yeah.
2: Sounds like, you know, from experience.
0: I heard a guy say a phrase very like that in college. And I said, well, I'm going to work with him for 32 years.
1: Yeah. I didn't know you heard me.
0: It wasn't Howie.
1: That was when I mumbled.
0: But I definitely remember a guy that we knew going, I'm going to the bar, going to walk across the dance floor at the wayside.
1: Yeah.
0: Hands out.
1: Yeah. Palms out.
3: Oh, like to get a feel?
1: Palms out, yeah. To brush against people's
2: bones.
3: Ew.
1: Yeah.
0: Yeah, creepy. All right.
2: Everyone's got their move, I guess.
1: Everyone's got their move.
0: Why don't we, during the commercial break, me, Hot Wings, and Steve will all take our cameras and put them on selfie mode and make a video and try to think of something sad enough to make us get a boner.
1: Don't need to. Doing it now.
0: That would be the last day on the show for all of us. Yeah. Finally, Scissor Sisters get to run this. Mm-hmm. Almost said the S word. 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It's the story of a British man in 1981 who got on the news because of the way he was going to raise a baby duck from the egg. That is next. 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
7: Later this hour, it's a chance for you to win $1,000 on the $1,000 Minute of Mayhem. We'll get that contestant coming up in about 11 minutes right now. At the end of the hour, one more thing, and what did we learn? Tomorrow, live from the Jersey Shore. People get attached to animals, and sometimes they get really integrated into their lives, and you know, you get times where you think, well, maybe that person's a little too into that. I'm sure that was the reaction for many, or at least some, when this guy was on the news in England in 1981. He's a raiser of ducks, I guess. It seems like this is not the first time he's done something like this. He has a deep duck knowledge.
8: Yeah, he looks a little like Tommy.
7: Or if James Hetfield from Metallica had been a little older and didn't join a band, just was a guy in England.
9: Yeah, who loved ducks.
7: Yeah. But yeah, he does look like Tommy, this might be you in a past life.
8: Or a future life.
7: Yeah. I don't know. Time is a flat circle, right?
9: Yeah.
7: All right. So this guy loves ducks.
10: The idea was to keep in more heat.
7: Okay. Let me just, I don't know if he ever actually repeats it. He is incubating the duck eggs or duck egg in his pants.
8: Okay. He's got to keep more heat.
7: Mm-hmm. He does.
8: Yeah, makes sense.
7: Yep.
10: The idea was to keep in more heat. That was the idea. I just be a little bit more careful on what I do. That's okay. That's all I do it for.
11: Well, what happens when you go to bed? Do you remove the egg and place it somewhere warm?
10: No. My egg stays in my underpants.
7: What?
9: in my underpants.
8: That is a risky move. I mean, it's weird, but also risky because you could buy heat lamps.
7: Right.
8: Like, I mean, you don't have to do it this
7: for
8: way.
7: For the whole day.
8: Yeah.
7: Not just for sleepy time.
8: Even when this was taken, which could have been yesterday or
7: 1981.
8: 40 years ago. Okay, it was 81, you said. Yeah, they had heat lamps then. Mm-hmm. I'm positive.
7: Yeah.
11: Throughout the night,
10: 24 hours a day, apart from bathing and visiting the toilet.
9: Yeah, that would just be silly.
7: Yeah, you wouldn't want to keep a duck egg in your pants while you're in the shower.
11: And what does your wife think about it? She has to share the bed with you and the duck egg.
10: Yes.
7: He's married? Isn't that shocking?
4: There is truly someone for everyone.
7: If I were still single, that would break my heart.
8: Yeah.
10: In the first instance, she was a little bit annoyed, but now she's seen the funny side.
8: Okay, she's quacking up about it.
7: She's given up, is what she's done.
4: She doesn't give a duck anymore.
8: No.
11: How long have you got to go now? About another 2 weeks?
10: About 2 weeks, yeah. Just less than 2 weeks, actually. A couple of days less.
7: It's weird to think that, of course, he has a duck egg in his pants right now talking to this guy on the news. Mm-hmm. Is a duck egg roughly the size of a chicken egg?
8: Yes.
9: I would assume so.
7: A little bigger?
8: Yeah. Little bigger, but about the same.
7: I don't know how you could possibly keep that in there and remain aware of it enough to keep it never from breaking.
8: I don't know. I don't know. I mean, they're pretty strong, but Jesus, that's...

0: weird.
1: What about the actual day of hatching out? Now, you might be in the middle of a very deep sleep in the middle of the night.
2: Exactly, yeah.
0: But if it doesn't come out of the fly, like if all of a sudden just a beak and a little duck head comes out of his fly, that's the only way.
3: There's a pecker sticking out of your pecker zipper, but it's the wrong kind.
0: Yeah.
2: I mean, they do give you quite a bit of a warning. You can hear them knocking. You can see the shell starting to crack. And as soon as I see this, I shall...
1: And you reckon that'll wake you up?
2: Well, like I say, it'll be... it could be maybe an hour or two. See, I keep looking at it regular. And as soon as I see signs of something happening, then if I want to go to bed, I'll stay up.
1: So you could have a night vigil waiting for this little duck to be born in the early hours?
2: It could be, yeah. I'll just have to keep my eye on it.
1: And how did you go on at work? I mean, you're a metal polisher.
3: It's so weird later. Like, oh, God, that's Dad's crotch duck.
0: Right. Yeah.
3: Are we eating Dad's crotch duck tonight?
1: How did you go on at work? I mean, you're a metal polisher, I know.
2: Yeah, I'm a metal polisher, but he doesn't get in my way at all, in whatsoever.
0: Well, yeah, I mean, he doesn't polish metal with his testicles, as far as I would guess, so I wouldn't think it would be too big of a problem.
2: I just have to tuck it further down. When I'm carrying my cylinder heads at the Jag, I just tuck it further down into my underpants, and there's no problem.
1: Well, I think we'd better take a look at the egg, Tom, to see if it's intact.
4: Crotch shot.
0: They're showing his crotch right crotch now. Shot.
3: What if he gets an emotional boner because he loves his duck so much?
0: He might.
2: Fair enough.
1: Still feels quite comfortable down there, does it?
2: Oh, yeah. No problem at all.
0: Okay, I mean...
1: Three pairs of underpants, of course, must ensure...
2: Yeah.
3: They're just showing two other ducks walking across his yard because they don't want to show this on the BBC.
4: Did you say he's wearing three pairs of underwear?
0: Yeah.
5: Keep that thing
0: keep
5: warm.
0: Keep the heat in. Keep the heat in, yeah.
3: Oh, what a swampy British ass that is.
2: Helps to keep a bit of heat in.
3: It's insane.
1: It's a bonny egg, isn't it?
4: He just pulled an egg out of his mouth.
5: Well, if he just takes a bite out of it.
4: It's hard boiled.
0: too warm.
5: No, that's me lunch. Let me reach down further.
2: It's the same as any other egg.
1: Any indication there that it's doing the right thing? That
2: I don't know. I haven't got a clue. I'm not a Magnus Pike, you know.
5: I'm just a pervert.
0: Yeah.
3: A really weird kind of pervert.
0: Yeah.
2: Or a farmer. I've never done this before.
5: Oh, man, he puts it like right in the front, too. I just assumed it would be off to the side.
3: Resting
5: a
3: on the twig. Maybe it slides down by the berries.
0: It probably does. It's heavy, so it probably, slides, up under his clock weights.
5: It's like my third ball.
0: Yeah, probably.
3: That taint no place to be born a duck.
0: Oh.
2: Really know if it's going to hatch at all.
5: No. Well, that's it.
0: That guy's in prison or dead, right?
3: Well, certainly dead.
5: I mean,
0: yeah.
5: Well, no, because this was 1981, so he's probably 20,
0: he's
5: 22.
0: 23.
3: Yeah, that's true.
5: He's like barely retired.
0: Yeah. Yeah, he's just a kid there.
3: This is a question that was asked, and they have an answer already. I want to see if your answers match theirs. Who are the Mount Rushmore of arena rock? Which acts are the Mount Rushmore? The big four of arena rock.
0: Arena rock.
5: Mm-hmm. AC/DC?
0: Maybe.
4: Yeah.
5: Journey?
0: I mean, they seem like they would be a pretty strong contender.
4: Aerosmith? Rolling Stones?
5: Oh, yeah, of course.
3: Like, I don't know how the Stones.
0: Oh, The Who. They had legendary. I never saw one of their shows, but they were legendary arena rock shows.
3: Do you think arena rock encompasses stadiums, or do you think it splits hairs between like an arena, like where an NBA team plays, is 18,000 people, but like Luke Combs' stadium tour is at college and pro football stadiums where it's 70, 80, 90,000.
4: I think more like that.
3: You think the bigger one?
4: That's when I hear arena rock. Yeah.
3: Okay.
4: Yeah,
5: when I hear arena rock, I immediately think 80s. 90s, like 80s hair bands specifically.
0: Yeah, like shows that I saw at the Pontiac Silverdome.
5: Yeah.
3: Based on the ones I see them putting in their top four and even the ones they say others that we've thought of, it's definitely, that's the same criteria they have,
5: good.
3: Steve.
5: Okay.
3: Like classic rock primarily.
0: Yeah.
3: Yeah.
0: Definitely.
3: Okay, so who do you think? AC/DC, Journey, are those both in? No debate? Rolling Stones, The Who?
4: Foreigner four? And Styx are always together.
5: They are. They love each
4: other. Always together.
5: Yep.
0: Maybe even Zeppelin, going back to Zeppelin. I think they played a lot of arenas and stadiums in the 70s, and they would have been legendary.
3: Yes. They chose Queen.
4: Yeah.
3: Journey.
0: Okay.
3: Bon Jovi.
6: Oh, yeah, Bon Jovi, of course.
3: And Van Halen.
0: Okay, I mean, I could buy all of those.
3: And then they also said, but what about Kiss, Def Leppard, Guns N' Roses, Motley Crue?
4: Rush. Is that on there?
3: Nope, but they could be, certainly. What was the one you saw with the guy that used to be in Pink Floyd?
5: Oh, Roger Waters.
3: Roger Waters.
5: Yeah.
3: Oh, yeah. That show's pretty...
5: Yeah.
0: So, hell, I'd say Pink Floyd.
3: Pink Floyd, yeah, absolutely.
0: I mean, because they toured as Pink Floyd, still do, I think.
3: I don't know how you pick four.
0: That's really
3: tough. Other
0: than
3: just picking your four.
0: Yeah, I mean, you've got plenty of artists that can sell out arenas and do sell out arenas.
3: Okay, let's do like the A-B thing, like an eye doctor,
0: okay.
3: Right?
0: Yeah.
3: Queen or Journey?
5: Journey.
0: Journey. Journey.
3: Okay.
0: I think especially for longevity. I think if it was all equal, like if you stopped this list in like 1983, well, maybe Queen, but Journey.
3: Does anyone beat the Rolling Stones?
0: Probably not.
6: They've been doing it for so long.
3: Yeah. And at such a high level. Like their shows, people say, are still great.
0: Yeah, when I saw them, I guess it's been about 4 years or something like that. They were amazing. Mick Jagger is I don't know how he operates the way he does.
3: He's timeless.
0: He's like a teenager.
3: Yeah.
0: He must cover 11 miles during that show, and I'm not kidding. I mean, they have a section of the stage that comes out like way far out into the crowd, and he goes up and down that thing 1,000 times. It's remarkable.
3: Bon Jovi or Kiss?
4: Yes.
0: Probably Kiss.
3: I think so too.
0: I mean, I haven't seen Bon Jovi live before, but again, for longevity, I saw Kiss and Aerosmith together. Yeah, that was fun. And I'm not the hugest Kiss fan, but it's a show.
3: Yeah.
0: I mean, it's definitely a show.
3: All right, Guns N' Roses or Van Halen?
0: Van Halen.
4: Ooh. Van Halen.
0: I say Van Halen.
5: Man, that's tough.
3: I think I say Guns N' Roses.
0: Van Halen, I think, especially with David Lee Roth, he's a dope, but he was an amazing front man.
3: Yeah, mm-hmm. Yeah.
0: Like just
3: prime Van Halen.
0: Oh my gosh, yes. And even with Sammy. But they were more consistent. They showed up for their shows.
3: Yeah.
0: They performed the shows. I think Guns N' Roses does a good job now. But for a long time, Axl was a real problem.
4: Yeah. I don't know if it's just time or my age and because I didn't really grow up with Guns N' Roses, but they've just crossed over into corny for me. I can't listen to their stuff anymore and take it seriously.
3: Even the classic stuff?
4: Yeah.
3: Really?
4: I think they're kind of corny.
3: God, they were so, they like came out of nowhere.
0: They really did.
3: So giant. Like it feels like they went from playing the Whiskey Go-Go in LA to playing stadiums in about 5 minutes.
0: Yeah, I still, when they came out, I was in ninth grade. And I remember like one girl in one of my classes had like a Guns N' Roses shirt. And I'm like, what's that? And the next thing you knew, they were everywhere.
3: Everybody had one.
0: Everywhere.
3: Yeah.
0: Yeah, everyone had that album.
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3: 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If they could beat Hot Wings and Dumber Than the Show trivia, they'll also have a chance to do what we're about to in this segment. 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And then morning and night show for the first time ever on Cape Cod. That'll be fun.
25: Yeah, all the info events page at freebeerandhotwings.com, or if you follow us on Facebook, all the ticket links are there as well.
3: Mm-hmm. Right now, though, it's time for someone to have a chance to win some cash. Johnny in Kentucky. Hi, Johnny. How are you?
26: Good morning. How are you guys?
3: Very good. Well, you work at Texas Roadhouse?
26: Yes, I do.
3: Okay. I love Texas Roadhouse. Does it annoy you when you bring out cinnamon butter and then jerks like me say, can I have regular butter too?
26: Oh, God. I don't understand why we don't have regular butter up front with the bread.
3: Okay, good. Because the sweet butter after is great.
25: Oh, it's so good. No, you have to eat it all.
3: I need savory butter.
25: No. You're wrong on that.
3: That's why.
26: And people always ask me for the rolls that worked. Like, I go to a gas station, I get my shirt on. They're like, oh, where's the bread at? I'm like, oh, my God. All the time.
3: I could see where that would get old.
0: Well, it's delicious.
3: You just saw Bob Dylan?
26: I saw Bob Dylan in April in Bowling Green, Kentucky.
3: Nice.
26: And it was amazing.
3: And you go to a lot of shows. Is that the best one you've seen in a while?
26: Personally, yeah. I did see Andrea Bocelli, which was one of my wife's favorites.
3: Yeah. How was that?
26: I saw Jeff Goldblum playing jazz piano last
0: year. Ooh. I love the eclecticness of concerts.
25: Yeah, it's all over the place.
0: I'd like to see Goldblum. I'd like to see any of
26: those. Focused on like going to stuff like that.
3: Nice. Yeah, well, Johnny, you have a chance to win $1,000 today. You have to answer 10 questions in 60 seconds. You have to get your last answer out before the buzzer sounds. We're going to be sticklers for that.
0: Yeah, buzzer starts, it's over.
3: You can pass on any question you want, and we'll come back to them. That doesn't leave a lot of time. Again, you only get 60 seconds. Do you have any questions for us? Johnny, do you have any questions
26: for
3: us?
26: Yes, now
3: okay.
26: I'm here.
3: Okay, all right, very good. I'm like, oh, no. All right, Johnny.
26: Yeah, me too.
3: Your turn on the $1,000 Minute of Mayhem begins in 3, 2, 1. What creature? Let's start again. My iPad did a weird thing.
0: Oh, okay.
3: and I don't want to waste any of his time. All right, Johnny, we're going to start in 3, 2, 1. What creature is Indiana Jones afraid of?
26: Snakes.
3: What was the nickname of the Spice Girls singer Jerry Halliwell?
26: Scary Spice.
3: How many milliliters in a teaspoon?
26: 30.
3: What is the capital of Kansas?
26: Topeka?
3: Who played the lead role in the 2009 movie Paul Blart Mall Cop?
26: Oh my God, pass.
3: What sport is the focus of the movie Cool Runnings?
26: Sledding. Bobsledding.
3: What is the only nation that shares a land border with Vatican City?
26: France.
3: What famous inventor proposed to his wife in Morse code?
26: Pass.
3: What Apollo mission carried Neil Armstrong and his team to the moon?
26: Apollo 11. Oh, that other one was Kevin James. I passed on the first one.
3: That's the worst when the buzzer sounds and all the correct answers flood to your brain. Let's see how many you got, Johnny. What creature is Indiana Jones afraid of?
0: Johnny said snakes.
3: Correct. What was the nickname of the Spice Girls singer Jerry Halliwell?
0: Johnny said Scary Spice.
3: Is that right, Malin?
4: I don't think so.
25: Ginger?
3: Kelly. It is Ginger Spice. Ginger, Kelly, yes. Sorry, I stole your thunder. How many milliliters is in a teaspoon?
0: Johnny said 30.
3: Anyone?
4: I said 4.
3: It is 5. I am so dumb when it comes to those. To me, 30 sounded good. I'm like, yeah, that's close. What is the capital of Kansas?
0: Johnny said Topeka.
3: Yes, home of the baseball team, the Topeka Stink Pickles. Who played the lead role in the 2009 movie Paul Blart Mall Cop?
0: Johnny said sledding. Bob sledding.
3: No, he said he passed and then said Kevin James after. Because there was lead role in the movie Paul Blart Mall Cop.
0: Oh, I'm sorry.
25: He didn't say bobsledding for the lead role.
0: I skipped ahead. You asked 2 movie questions in a row and I missed it.
3: What sport
0: he passed, yes.
3: Yes. What sport is the focus of the movie Cool Runnings?
0: Johnny said sledding, bobsledding.
3: Correct. What is the only nation that shares a land border with Vatican City?
0: Johnny said France.
3: Incorrect. Maitland.
4: Italy?
3: Yes. What famous inventor proposed to his wife in Morse code?
0: Johnny said pass.
3: Steve.
25: I don't know.
3: Vince from Slap Chop.
0: Yeah, famous inventor Vince.
25: Okay, all right.
3: What is it? It's not Slap Chop, is it?
25: Yeah, the ShamWow Slap Chop.
0: No, it's Thomas Edison. A bunch of them, yeah, Thomas Edison.
3: What Apollo mission carried Neil Armstrong and his team to the moon?
0: Buzzer sounded, but Johnny said Apollo 11.
3: Doesn't count. After the buzzer, how many did you get?
0: Without counting, Johnny got 3.
3: Johnny!
25: Not quite.
3: Sorry, Johnny.
26: 3 again? Oh, my God.
3: Don't tell the dog. Thank you, Johnny.
26: I put myself in torture. Thank you all.
3: All right, bud. Every spam call, every scam text, we'll try that again tomorrow, by the way. Every sketchy email with your name, each one starts the same way. Somebody found you. Your phone number is sitting on data broker sites right now. So is your home address, your email, your age, the names of your family members, and all of their info. 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They just need Google in 5 minutes. 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So, Hotwigs, what should people get that we have?
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0: What do we learn in just a moment? Before that, right now, one more thing. One more thing takes us to not-so-sunny Liverpool, England, the University of Liverpool. Now, they've been in that part of Europe, in the western part of Europe, in England. They've had one of those heat domes that has stopped over top, and the temperatures have been in the mid to upper 90s in England, which is really hot anytime, but particularly in late May in England, when the normal high is like 58 and it's pretty cloudy.
3: Mm-hmm. Yeah.
0: So Jim Haynes, 62 years old, was doing his job, laying concrete slabs at the University of Liverpool during a holiday weekend. And temperatures reached 31 degrees Celsius, which I think is around around 90, 93, somewhere in there.
25: Yeah, and I think
3: what is it, Steve? You lived in Europe.
25: 31.
16: You double it and add 30, right?
0: That's like the rough rule of thumb.
25: It's 87.8.
0: Okay, so pretty close. Yeah. Kelly's would have been 90. Yeah, so it's really warm. So he took the T-shirt off under his sleeveless high-visibility vest. You know, that you. It's just like the ones construction workers wear here.
3: Yeah, okay.
0: Now, a couple people complained about his attire. Now, I'm looking at a photo of him. He's got, you know, long pants on because he's doing concrete work. And then the top, he has that vest on, and you can see his sleeves, but you can't see nipples or anything.
3: Okay, so he's dressed like he's going to take a construction guy calendar picture.
25: Yeah, pretty much.
3: Yeah.
0: Now, he's been doing this for 40 years. He was given a ticket, first a warning from the university saying, "You are not dressed appropriately." And he's like, "Okay, well, it's hot. And I'm laying concrete. What do you want me to do? Wear a tuxedo?"
16: Yeah.
0: But he didn't think anything was going to happen. He said they were laying concrete slabs from sun up until late in the day. And it's super hot. He ended up getting a ticket for indecent exposure. And then the university said, not only is it for the well-being of others, but it'll also help him not get skin cancer.
25: Oh,
0: like they were doing it for him.
3: Good.
25: Nice of them to look out for him.
3: Yeah, that's good.
0: That seems like a lot, but whatever. What did we learn today? Tommy, what did you learn?
17: Yeah, it's telling that water is soft until you punch it. Then it's hard.
3: Yeah.
0: Maitland, what did you learn?
4: I learned if a man's emotionally bricked up, he might just be hatching a duck in there.
0: Steve, what did you learn?
25: Same thing Tommy learned.
0: Kelly, what did you learn?
16: I learned Steve's high school nickname was Fatty Meat Roll.
3: Hot Wings, what did you learn?
0: I learned you get all kinds of bananas nonsense on Zoom court.
3: You do. I learned that the role of Paul Blart in Paul Blart Mall Cop was played by a bobsled. And that doesn't make it worse than it actually was.
4: Oh, that's a high quality film. Shut your mouth.
0: Good stuff.
3: Of course you like it.
4: I saw Paul it open. Blart. I saw it the weekend it opened in theaters.
3: Oh, jeez.
0: That's Blart not something to brag about.
25: Played by bobsled. Just a guy named Bob.
3: Sled. That's all for today. It is the Free Beer and Hot Wings Show. 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

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It is Vinyl Vault Thursday, and good morning, everyone. I am BJ, but first things first, before we continue on with

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I'd really like for you guys to join me in downtown Albany at Jennings Landing on Saturday for the Construction Hike for Hope. I've got more on that coming up in three songs, including how you can join my walk team.

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0: Q1057 and 103.5, the Capital Region's classic rock station. We're jamming out 57 minutes of nonstop classic rock, officially all wrapped up there with some Led Zeppelin. I am BJ, and coming up on Saturday, that's this Saturday, May 30th, I am doing the Construction Hike for Hope with the American Foundation for Suicide Prevention. And the reason why it's the Construction Hike for Hope is because we are raising awareness for the construction industry. That industry is hit real hard when it comes to people who are having those types of suicidal thoughts or actually committing the act of suicide. It's one of the leading causes of death in the country. So we're raising awareness. We're walking together this Saturday down at Jennings Landing. You can actually be a part of my walk team. If you head to Q1057.com, right up in the trending bar, you can find the Construction Hike for Hope and you can sign up to be a part of my team, or you can simply donate to help the cause as well. But that is coming up for you Saturday. 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That's when registration starts. And then we will go to Common Roots Brewing from there. 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
10: I'm News Channel 13 First Warning meteorologist Tim Drawbridge. Partly sunny, breezy this afternoon, a couple of showers and a high of 71. Variably cloudy tonight, a low down near 50. Mostly cloudy, breezy Friday. Scattered showers the second half of the day and a high near 70. Mostly cloudy Saturday. Scattered showers and a high of only 64.
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Q105 7 AM 1035, the Capital Region's classic rock station, a vinyl vault cut from the Jay Giles Band. That one's for Dark Man. I haven't heard from you in a while, Dark Man, but if you are listening, there you go. It wasn't a live cut. I'm sorry, my man, but we'll get that to you at some point. Anyway, 57 minutes of nonstop classic rock to kick off your early lunch at 11 o'clock.

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Alice in Chains, definitely one of the best live performances that I've ever seen. Also a great live performance. Bucket list show for me was going to see the Foo Fighters at Madison Square Garden. 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We're sending you to Cleveland to watch them live and go to the Rock and Roll Hall of Fame. 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

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You're here in the middle of your early lunch playing 57 minutes of nonstop classic rock right now. Coming up in three songs, if you have a pool, there's a rule or a law that's been on the books since 2006. I was unaware of this law. Maybe you are, but I'll tell you about it coming up.

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0: The Capital Region's classic rock station, Q105.7 and 103.5. Guns N' Roses finishing things up for us today. I am BJ. If you are a pool owner in upstate New York, or New York State, I should say, there is a law on the books that's been there since 2006 that I was totally unaware of. Now, I will say this law only affects your pool if it was built after or on December 14th, 2006. If you had the pool before that, then you're kind of grandfathered into not needing it. But I guess you need a pool alarm, and it has to be an approved pool alarm so that if a child goes into your pool, you know that someone has entered the water. And it has to be in two spots. It has to be by the pool, but there also has to be a place that indicates somebody's in the pool at another location as well. I did not know about this. I had a pool my whole life growing up. We had no alarms on it. My brother and I were just going in willy-nilly and everything like that, though I'm sure my mom was keeping an eye on us while she was watching her soaps. I'm not sure, but we'll find out. I survived, though, so that's good. Anyway, we've got 57 minutes of nonstop classic rock coming up at noon, and your chance at Motley Crue tickets next.
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13: I'm News Channel 13 First Warning meteorologist Tim Drawbridge. Partly sunny, breezy this afternoon. A couple of showers and a high of 71. Variably cloudy tonight, a low down near 50. Mostly cloudy, breezy Friday. Scattered showers the second half of the day and a high near 70. Mostly cloudy Saturday. Scattered showers and a high of only 64.
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Q1057 at 103.5, the Capital Region's classic rock station. Really reaching into that vinyl vault right there. The Zombies, Time of the Season. I'm BJ. We've got 57 minutes of nonstop classic rock for you this hour. Also a chance for Motley Crue tickets, part of 30 concerts in 30 days. That comes up in just a bit.

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You have your chance to win tickets with me coming up in just two songs. 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

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Your chance to win has arrived. 30 concerts in 30 days. I need caller number 10 at 476-1057. I have your tickets to Motley Crue, but you got to be caller number 10. So I suggest dialing now.

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0: Tony. You want to go see Motley Crue, my man?
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0: All right, you're caller number 10. 30 concerts in 30 days. 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

0: 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That'll do it for 57 minutes of nonstop classic rock this hour. Let us get into that music minute. Saturday night, the Black Crowes returned to their hometown of Atlanta, and they absolutely rocked that crowd. So much so that they ended the night with an unexpected AC/DC cover. 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And your chance to go see the Foo Fighters in Cleveland continues. 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And go on that VIP tour of the Rock and Roll Hall of Fame as well. 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I'm BJ on Q1057 and 103.5.
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The Grateful Dead on a Vinyl Vault Thursday, taking you back to 1970 off of that American Beauty album. Such a good song. It is a summer song to me. To listen to the Dead in the summer, you're sitting outside. That's what it feels like to me. I'm BJ. We're playing you 57 minutes of nonstop classic rock right now.

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Well, I know what you're thinking. 30 concerts in 30 days is coming to an end. 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

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I'm BJ. 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

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Well, if you didn't see it the other day, I posted a video over onto the Q105, 7 and 103.5 Instagram and Facebook page talking about the AI-created Ozzy Osbourne that you can interact with. It's all being put together by Jack and Sharon. Jack is now defending it, saying Ozzy would like this AI thing. He would think it was pretty cool. I'm not sure about that, Jack.

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0: Q105, 7 and 103.5, the Capital Region's classic rock station. Bon Jovi finishing up 57 minutes of nonstop classic rock for us this hour. I'm BJ. We've all fallen on hard times before, but this story out of Albany is, it's heartbreaking, honestly. There was a janitor or a custodian who was found to be living inside of Albany's Hackett Middle School. He had been employed by the school for 17 years, was well-liked by teachers and students and the community and everything, and this whole thing kind of blew up now because he fell on hard times and he was just kind of like sneakily living in the school. Everybody said he didn't have any malicious intent or anything like that. What was going on was that this was a way to make his ends meet. So he worked there, so he stayed there. And I feel terrible for him for this and everything, but there has been a GoFundMe launch to help him because he has his own kids too, who he's trying to support and everything. And I think that if we got together as a community, maybe we can help this guy out a little bit because I don't want any of us to ever be in that type of position. You can find out more about the GoFundMe right now over at Q1057.com.
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So good luck with that. Or how about a trip to Cleveland to see Foo Fighters? Man, we got a little bit of everything going on. So your Foo Fighters code word for 2 o'clock is Everlong.

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Hey, you're just two songs away from your next chance to win Guns N' Roses tickets for their show at Albany Med Health System at SPAC. But this is our 3 o'clock block, house cleaning all this week. Poison's talk dirty to me, and sometimes the house is so dirty, consider burning it down.

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Our house cleaning 3 o'clock block. The house is rocking. Stevie Ray Vaughan burning down the house and Talk Dirty to Me. Kicking off 57 minutes of nonstop classic rock. And now it's 30 concerts in 30 days with a pair of tickets to see Guns N' Roses at Albany Med Health System. It's back. 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

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So, an individual from Massachusetts was rock climbing down in the Hudson Valley. And guess what happened? Fell 30 feet. More on that story coming up in three songs.

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0: Q105 7 and 103.5 Caroli with you here at the Capital Region's Classic Rock Station. You know, at my age, after having been through this and that in life, I don't like anything that's going to disrupt my comfort. So I'm not apt to try rock climbing or mountain climbing or any of that, especially after this story. A person from Massachusetts was down in the Hudson Valley doing some rock climbing, and they fell 30 feet, injured their pelvis, injured their, what else? Their pelvis and something else. Oh, their spine. Ah, imagine that. I'll find out more about their rescue. You can check out the pictures at Q1057.com.
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7: I'm News Channel 13 First Warning meteorologist Tim Drawbridge. Any showers come to an end, then it's variably cloudy and a low down near 50. Mostly cloudy, breezy for Friday. Scattered showers mainly during the second half of the day, a high near 70. Mostly cloudy for Saturday. Scattered showers but cooler and a high of only 64.
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Scorpions and Still Loving You on Vinyl Vault Thursday at the very beginning of 57 minutes of nonstop classic rock. Coming up in two songs, I'm going to tell you what our Yankee Trails destination of the day is for tomorrow.

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On the way at 5 o'clock, another Foo Fighters code word, giving you another chance to win that trip to Cleveland, Ohio, to see the Foo Fighters.

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0: Q1057 and 1035, the Capital Region's classic rock station. Well, hello to you. My name is Caroli, and man, this scares me a little bit. Someone did some research on the emojis we use specifically in the workplace, and they're listing them in terms of the riskiest ones to send because of miscommunication. Now I'm starting to think, what did I send to whoever? And we have so many ways to communicate at work. We've got email, we've got Teams chat, video chats, all kinds of stuff. And with each one, you can leave like a thumbs up or a heart or whatever. There's all kinds you can choose from to acknowledge the message that was sent or received. And now they're saying, for example, the smirk emoji is the most risky. Someone could take it as sarcastic and then get mad at you, or they could take it as being flirtatious. Whole nother bucket of problems. More on the emojis at work at Q1057.com.
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10: I'm News Channel 13 First Warning Meteorologist Tim Drawbridge. Any showers come to an end, then it's variably cloudy and a low down near 50. Mostly cloudy, breezy for Friday. Scattered showers mainly during the second half of the day. A high near 70. Mostly cloudy for Saturday. Scattered showers but cooler and a high of only 64.
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And we're at the early stages of 40 minutes of nonstop classic rock. I'm jumping in just long enough to give you the 5 o'clock Foo Fighters code word and a chance to win a trip to Cleveland, Ohio to see the Foo Fighters. So this hour's word is stacked, S-T-A-C-K-E-D, stacked.

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1057 and 1035, the Capital Region's classic rock station, with an opportunity to get on a plane, leave Albany International Airport, and head to Cleveland, Ohio, to see the Foo Fighters. They're playing Huntington Bank Field on August 10th. 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

0: 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Well, this is an exciting time of the year because we're giving away all these concert tickets. The SPAC Live Nation series will kick off on Monday with the band Cake playing Albany Med Health System at SPAC. 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We've got Shinedown over at MVP Arena. And we've got a free show featuring Kansas. So that's happening on Wednesday, June 24th at Empire State Plaza in Albany. 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

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Love that one. Alice Cooper, welcome to my nightmare on Vinyl Vault Thursday. Hey, on the way in 10 minutes, I'll tell you what you could win tomorrow with 30 concerts in 30 days.

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And this weekend, you know, is Americade. If you're going to head up to Lake George for all the festivities, we've got some stuff you need to know coming up in three songs.

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0: Q1057 and 103.5, the Capital Region's classic rock station. Well, Americade 2026 will be rolling into Lake George this weekend. That's always a lot of fun. All those motorcycles, everybody having a good time kicking off summer in Lake George. So where are you going to eat if you're heading up there? We've got a whole bunch of choices for you. The 10 best places to eat in Lake George this coming weekend. For example, Mezzaluna's. That's one of the 10. 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

Hate is a pretty strong word because I love everything we have lined up for you all tonight. Of course, I've got another Foo Fighters code word to share with you. Also have something cool for Yes fans, and we'll hear from Rich Robinson of the Black Crowes talking AC/DC, and also the band Drivin' and Cryin' for you Georgia music fans, both

0: were featured during the Crows show this past weekend in the Atlanta area. Let's get into it all. 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
7: 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Like, it was just like an instant, these are my kids. If you're considering adopting a teen, just do it. Kids

0: Tom has been a teacher for over 40 years. One day, I think one of the students had asked the question and he didn't remember the answer. And I also noticed that he was letting his class out earlier than they were supposed to let out. I was really starting to worry.
1: Levi and I talked about how it would change our lives, but he was there beside me.
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0: I certainly was in the right.
1: 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And he's got a busy schedule going all of the way through late September. 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

0: Just like that, we are almost through the first hour, and that means that as we hit the beginning of the next one, I will have, as promised, a Foo Fighters code word for you. 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